0: and making his fifth start of the season. Climbing in, Mauricio Dubon, and now for the ball game. First pitch swung on and fouled back, starting up right on time at 1:10 Mountain Time. 3:10 back in Atlanta, 2:10 Central, and the time of the first pitch brought to you by Schumann Farms. Look for Real Sweet Brand Vidalia Onions from Schumann Farms in a store near you. A bit of a change at the top of the order with the injury to Ronald Acuna. Here's the 0-1 pitch. And Dubon with a little bouncer out to third, charging and gloving Castro onto the grass, fires across and one down. So Dubon retired, but I remember a conversation I was having with Mauricio at spring training. He said usually he's batting middle to lower in the order, but he loves batting leadoff. He says, I don't have to think about it. I just get to climb in there. I don't have to dwell on that first AB. So we just saw him ground out there, but we'll likely see a lot of him at the top of the order in the days to come.
1: Yeah, and I like it too. To me, it's all about how are you feeling? How are you performing? He's been doing great lately.
0: Drake Baldwin takes a called strike.
1: And I think that's the most important part when you move guys in the order. A lot of times guys have been hitting in the same spots for a long time. He has not. He kind of bounces around the lineup. So I think he could fill that spot admirably because he's feeling so good right now.
0: Well, 1-1 to Drake Baldwin. And Drake takes the ball high. By the way, this is the first time that Mauricio Dubon has gotten a start batting leadoff in a major league lineup since 2023. And the 72nd time he's done that in his career. All right, a 1-1 count on Drake Baldwin. Here's the pitch on the way from Freeland. And then slapped out to short. Got it in on the hands. So it'll be gloved by Tovar. He sends it over at a 6-3 putout. So two down in the inning. Nick, what are these Braves hitters going to see from Kyle Freeland?
1: Yeah, it's
0: going to
1: be a six-pitch mix. He leads with the secondary stuff. The four-seamer is about 90 to 93, not overpowering. It's been hit pretty hard overall on the year. Best swing and miss pitch is the curveball. He's got a sweeper that's been great as well. He's got a changeup cutter and an occasional sinker. Last time out, 4 earned runs and 5 innings of work. First start off the IL, 79 pitches in that one.
0: Here's a guy who has rocked him in his career, Ozzie Albies. He swings and misses at a first pitch fastball that was fluttering up around the eyes. Ozzie in his career has had tons of success versus Freeland. In fact, he's 11 for 24 with 4 extra base hits in his career. 0-1 pitch. Ozzie fouls it back, nothing and two. Freeland, 6'4", 200 pounds, the lefty from Denver. He's 32 years old. He'll be 33 on May 14th. And this season, 1-2 with a 3.48 ERA through 4 starts. He's coming off a loss in his last turn. That was in a game at Cincinnati when 5 innings gave up 4 runs on 5 hits. 0-2 pitch popped up and to the second baseman, Edward Julian. He started back, now drifts back in onto the dirt and makes the catch. So the Braves go down 1-2-3. We go to the bottom of the first inning. Braves nothing. Rockies coming up and Strider on the mound when we come back.
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0: No score into the bottom of the first inning. 74 degrees here in Denver. Spencer Strider climbing up the back slope of the mound, ready to go to work versus Edward Julian. right hand.

0: Lander kicks and brings his first pitch. And that is through Jonah Heim into the backstop. Just a little bit low, one ball and no strikes. That fastball 93 from Strider. So for the Rockies here in the first inning, it's Julian, Moniak, and Goodman facing Spencer Strider in his season debut. Righty-lefty matchup. Strider kicks and deals. 1-0 pitch, swung on and missed. Fastball 96 there. For Strider, he made a handful of rehab appearances, went 12 and two-thirds of an inning with AAA Gwinnett, and also pitched in Rome for a turn. Had a 1.42 ERA in his rehab. 1-1 pitch. Missed just a little outside with a curveball. In 12 and two-thirds of an inning, by the way, this will be challenged. In 12 and two-thirds of an inning, 18 strikeouts and 5 walks. And this first ABS challenge, waiting on the result, and that is a strike. Was challenged and turns into a strike, so that's overturned at a 1-2 count. Spencer Strider looking for a strikeout against the first big league hitter he faces this season. 1-2 on the way to Julian. Fouled off over by the Braves dugout. So when it comes to the stuff for Spencer Strider, Nick, of course you know all about the fastball slider. He's mixing a curve. He can mix in a change as well. What do you really have your eyes on in terms of what you're putting under the microscope today?
1: I think more than anything, competing inside the strike zone.
0: His 1-2 pitch just missed outside, 2-2.
1: And you look at his big-time starts and the starts that he's had success in over the years, and he does get chased, he gets swing and miss, but can he locate the fastball early on, compete inside the zone, get some swing and miss in there, and get some weak contact?
0: 2-2 to Julian. Low it inside with a curve.
1: I also like the idea of mixing that curveball in more. He's already thrown it twice in this at-bat. I think on the rehab assignment, having success with that pitch is going to give him more confidence up here as well.
0: Hit 97 with a fastball a couple of pitches ago. Count is now full on Edward Julian, left-handed hitter. The payoff from Strider. Hit in the air down the left field line, slicing foul and into the seats. Still 3-2 on Julian.
1: That fastball's got a little giddy up, Ben. He topped at 97 his last rehab start. We've seen a couple of 97s already today.
0: Ball on a black glove. Kicks and brings a 3-2. And he misses low with a slider. So Julian walks, and that's how the bottom of the first inning begins. Here's the leather for Atlanta. Matt Olson at first base. Ozzie Albies is at second. Jorge Mateo is the shortstop. Austin Riley is at third. In the outfield, Eli White is in left. Mauricio Dubon in center. Jose Azucar in right field. Catcher is Jonah Heim. And like we mentioned, on the mound, the right-hander, Spencer Strider, 6 feet tall, 195 pounds out of Knoxville, Tennessee. 27-year-old goes to work on Mickey Moniak, and Moniak swings at the first pitch. Hits a high pop-up to shallow left. Mateo going out. He calls off Eli White. Now Eli comes up on his six, makes the catch. And one down here in the inning. By the way, for Moniak, he enters the action with a Major League best 15-game hitting streak. And he's 0-1 in this game. So here's Hunter Goodman. He's the designated hitter. For Strider, last season, 7-14, a 4.45 ERA. Just wasn't himself as he was coming back from the elbow operation. Here's his first pitch to Goodman. In the air towards foul territory down the right field line, hanging high, and now dropping into the seats deep down the right field line, 0-1. For Strider, this is his 91st Major League appearance. He has a career record of 39 wins, 24 losses, and a 3.74 ERA. It's his sixth season, and boy, he'd love to get back to the form that he displayed in 2023, where, in our minds, he was the best pitcher in the league. Pickoff over to first base, back into the dive is Julian. Strider's put up good numbers in his career versus the Rockies, 2-0 with a sub-1 ERA through three starts. And he's had one appearance here. That was in 2022. It was a no decision. But it was a big day for him. Here's the 0-1 pitch. There's a called strike. A notable day on a day he got a no decision because it was his first ever start in the big leagues. You recall when he came up, first few seasons, he was used out of the bullpen. It was on this mound that he started for the first time in a big league uniform. 0-2 on Hunter Goodman. Strider fires. Fouled back into the screen. Still nothing and two.
1: You know, I wonder what the feeling is like for Spencer making this start, knowing what happened last year. First starts in Colorado. Everybody's afraid to pitch here. You want to think he has confidence coming in, but you just never know how confident they are pitching at Coors Field.
0: Runner goes. 0-2 pitch. Swung on, miss. Throw down by Jonah Heim. It's going to be close, and they can't get him. Feet first slide by Edward Julian. Just did beat the tag by Ozzie Albies. So Goodman strikes out. Two down in the inning. They were that close to a strike him out, throw him out, double play. Braves do not want to review this. So the inning has gone walk, pop out, strike out, and a stolen base. And it's down the hands of T.J. Rumfield. So Strider with his first strikeout. Rumfield, left-handed hitting first baseman, 0 for 4 in the series. 254 average on the season. Strider's first pitch, a little bit low of the curveball. Like the usage of that curveball here early. Strikeout just a moment ago of Goodwin. There's our gas south bringing the heat strikeout. 1-0 from Strider. Tap foul down the first base line. Just like Spencer Strider, gas south is bringing the heat with no deposits, no hidden fees, and simple natural gas rates. Braves went down 1-2-3 in the top of the first inning. Now the Rockies have a runner at second, but two down in the bottom of the first. 1-1 to Rumfield. Line outside with a fastball. Two balls and a strike.
1: Ben, I think something else to look forward to today in this matchup is Spencer Strider getting some chase around the top of the zone. That was a little bit too high, but Bill Miller behind the plate has a tendency to call balls up above that shadow zone.
0: 2-1 is high again. 3-1.
1: I'm curious if he doesn't get a couple of calls with that fastball up in the zone today.
0: How much do you think starting pitchers look at the heat maps for umpires?
1: It's a good question, because if you can locate, you can take advantage of it if they want to call it outside the zone.
0: 3-1 pitch. There's a little looper in the center field down for a base hit. Around third base, Julian, he will score. It's an RBI single for T.J. Rumfield, and it's 1-0 Rockies in the bottom of the first inning. So the leadoff walk comes back around and turns into a run for the Rockies.
1: Not hit real hard, fastball up and in. Ends up jamming Rumfield, but a nice little swing to keep it back up the middle.
0: Runner at first, two down for Troy Johnston. Another left-handed hitter. Swings at the first pitch, and that is fouled on the right field line. Turned on a slider, and that was just outside the chalk and an 0-1 count. Well, for Strider, he's put up really good numbers versus the Rockies in his career. Coming into today, 18 career innings versus Colorado, just one run allowed, and 34 strikeouts in 18 innings. But he's given up one run here in the bottom of the first inning. Trying to get Johnston right here. Ball one from Strider. Right outside, one ball, one strike. Braves dominated last night, winning 9-1. Had a massive comeback win Friday night, overcoming a six-run deficit and winning 8-6. 1-1 pitch. Missed high, two balls and a strike. Strider here in the first inning, 21 pitches, and The thing that seems to be giving him a problem is locating that fastball up in the zone.
1: Yeah, it's just a little bit too high, and we know where the top of the zone is. It varies hitter to hitter, but he's got to find a way to get down a little.
0: His 2-1 pitch just missed the outside corner with a curveball, then dropped by Jonah Heim. Heim thought it was a strike, even though he didn't catch it. And I think he wants to challenge it, but he was going over to his right to pick up the ball, and too much time passed, and here comes Walt Weiss. I mean, obviously he couldn't tap the helmet because the ball had rolled to his right. And I understand you saying, hey, you have to do it quickly, but the ball was still in play. So the second that Heim picked it up to make sure the runner wasn't going anywhere, then he tried to tap the helmet, and Bill Miller didn't let him have it. So tell me what he's supposed to do there.
1: Yeah, and the other thing, too, is he has to figure out if he called it a strike or a ball, and by that time...
0: Right.
1: Bill Miller said it's too long.
0: That's poorly handled by Bill Miller, if you ask me.
1: Agreed. And I think that was a strike, too. I thought it caught the bottom outside corner.
0: Well, we totally understand there is a time crunch there, but if the ball is off the glove and you have to go pick it up, ball still in play. 3-1 is high ball four. Second walk allowed by Strider this inning. I mean, because the second Heim picked up the ball and turned to Miller, he tapped the helmet. That's poor form. Runners at first and second, two down. Inning continues for Willie Castro. Quick meeting at the mound between Heim and Strider. So this inning has gone walk, pop out, strikeout, single, and another walk. Willie Castro 1-for-8 in the series. Castro 235 average. Switch hitter batting from the left side. Strider's first pitch, fastball high and outside. Spencer seems a bit frustrated with himself, taking a little bit more time in between pitches and trying to focus on that fastball location. Mustachioed right-hander comes set right at the belly. Runners at first and second take their leads on the 1-0 pitch, swung on, missed at a fastball. 1-1 on the 29-year-old third baseman, Willie Castro, out of Puerto Rico. Should he reach, Brett Sullivan would come to the plate. 1-0 Rockies in the bottom of the first. 1-1 pitch. High fly ball to left, down the line. White and Riley in pursuit in foul territory at the sidewall. That's on the other side of the screen. That becomes a souvenir. And a 1-2 count on Willie Castro.
1: Pretty high stress inning for Spencer out of the gate. He pitched number 27.
0: If he wants today to turn out the way that he wants it to, this has got to be an out right here, doesn't it?
1: Absolutely. And it's 1-2 count. You have to take advantage. He got 1-2 against Julian to lead off the game, and he ends up walking him. So he's got to finish him off here.
0: 1-2. Got him looking. Punched him out with a slider. That buckled the knees of Castro. A 2-strikeout first inning for Strider. But the Rockies pick up a run, a hit, 2 walks, and 2 left. We go to the top of the second. 1-0 Colorado.
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0: With the Rockies leading 1-0, we enter the top of the second. It'll be Matt Olson, Austin Riley, and Eli White to the plate against the left-hander Kyle Freeland. Hope you're having a great Sunday alongside Nick Green and our producer-engineer Jonathan Chadwick. Ben Ingram here with you. Here comes Matt Olson, 299 career homers. Hit one last night, takes a ball outside. And Matt leading it off in the top of the second inning. Love to see number 300 today. Been a great start to the season for Matt Olson. He is tearing the cover off the ball. 1-0 pitch to Matt. High strike is there. Olson batting .293. He's driven in 30 runs that leads the big leagues. Right behind him is Drake Baldwin, his teammate. 1-1 low and outside. So entering the action today, the Braves have the top two RBI men in baseball in Matt Olson and Drake Baldwin. Baldwin with 29 RBIs. To one from Freeland. Olson with a big swing and a miss at a fastball. Second inning means it's the Toyota Stolen Base Challenge inning. And if the Braves steal a base here in the second, our contestant Steven Sims will win $300 in free marathon gas cards. You can enter the Toyota Stolen Base Challenge by visiting braves.com/stolen base challenge. Best of luck to Steven Sims. Two balls and two strikes on Matt Olson. Lefty fires. Olson fires back and rips it into right field. That rolls across right field. Sliding to it is Johnson at the warning track. Knocked it down, rolled away from him. He's up with it, throws it in. It's a double for Matt Olson. That thing was scalded into right field. Leadoff double. The tying runs aboard in scoring position for Austin Riley.
1: Just continues to hit. It doesn't matter if it's a hitter's count or the pitcher's ahead in the count. Matt Olson, two-strike hitting here. Little breaking ball. Squared up the right field. Continues his excellent work with extra base hits.
0: Double for Olson. Here comes Austin Riley. Been a good series for Austin. First pitch he sees is a called strike. Telling you about Kyle Freeland there in the top of the first inning. Guy who took a loss in his last turn versus the Reds. He did a lot of losing last year. Of course, the Rockies did as a whole, losing 119 games. 0-1 to Riley, swung on, missed at a cutter. Freeland with 17 losses last season as that led the league. They're trying to bounce back this season. Had an interesting injury midway through April. The 0-2 pitch, low and inside, 1-2. Rockies had a game against the Padres in San Diego. And Freeland, of course, was the starting pitcher for the Rockies. And the Rockies batted in the top of the first inning. They went to the bottom of the first, and Freeland was going to the mound to get his start. But suddenly something wasn't right as he discovered that his shoulder was giving him problems. 1-2 to Riley. A reach and a miss. Struck him out with a curveball. First strikeout of the game for Kyle Freeland. One down here in the second. That'll bring Eli White to the plate. But in that start, if that's what you want to call it, even though he never threw a single pitch, he was scratched before the bottom of the first inning started. And he had to spend a little bit of time on the IL, bounce back. And today is just his second home start of the year. He beat Houston here on April the 7th. And that's been his only win this year. Eli White takes a ball outside. 1-0 Rockies. We're in the top of the second. Braves have the tying run at second base. Eli White has one RBI in this series. Chance to drive in one right here. 1-1 pitch, high and outside. Two balls, no strikes.
1: There's a lot of room on the right side of the infield. End up having the second baseman, Julian, right up the middle. Rumfield is playing basically second base right now. So you can shoot one the other way.
0: The 2-0 pitch. In for a strike. Dropped a sweeper on him. Kyle Freeland in his 10th season, all with the Rockies, a career record of 66 wins and 92 losses with a 4.52 ERA. 2-1 from the lefty. Bought off foul into the screen on a 2-2 count. For Freeland, mentioned all that time as a Rocky, he has more starts as a Rocky than any other pitcher in franchise history. And he's third in franchise history in strikeouts. And I can't imagine pitching at altitude is anything rough for him because he's from Denver. He's used to this. 2-2 pitch. Out back into the screen again. Spoiled the curveball. Freeland rubs up a new baseball. Bill Miller gets some new baseballs from the Rocky dugout. Braves have had their way with Freeland for most of his career. He's made 10 previous starts against the Braves and has gone 1-5 with an ERA approaching 6. Versus Atlanta. 2-2 to Eli White. Check swing. He went. Sweeper fooled him. Back-to-back strikeouts for Freeland after the double by Olson. with two downs in the hands of Jonah Heim. One more note on that career record for Freeland versus the Braves. Mentioned that he's 1-5. The one win was 8 years ago. It's been a while since he's had any success versus the Braves.
1: Been around a long, long time.
0: Jonah Heim batting from the right side. Also the lead at second, ready to run on the crack of the bat. First pitch misses high, one ball, no strikes. Freeland, former eighth overall pick in 2014 out of the University of Evansville. Here's the 1-0. Swung on and roasted. High in the air to deep left center field. In pursuit, McCarthy to the wall. And that is over the wall. It's a two-run homer for Jonah Heim. It's his first home run as a Brave. And the Braves have a 2-1 lead in the top of the second. That thing was way off into the clouds. Got way up into the air. And carried to about the deepest part of the yard. And Jonah Heim makes it 2-1 Braves in the top of the second.
1: That curveball started away, broke right down the middle. This is the park you don't want to make mistakes with the curveball. They don't typically come back. This one doesn't. Braves up 2-1.
0: Back to work versus Mateo. That's ripped deep down the left field line to the foul pole and a home run. Back-to-back pitches both into the bleachers as Heim and Mateo launch back-to-back pitches out of here off of Freeland. 3-1 Braves. You had a majestic, picturesque shot off the bat of Heim and a missile off the bat of Mateo. And they jump on Freeland here in the second inning.
1: 407 feet, 112 off the bat. Trying to go fastball in just off the plate. The ball is tough to keep fair. Mateo continues his good work on the offensive side as well.
0: Here's Jose Azokar. 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
1: Couple of loud ones, Ben. I like it.
0: Continuing to get production from the bottom of the order. 0-2, Azokar hits one hard. A lunge to the backhand side by Tovar short. His throw a little bit high, but coming down on the bag, T.J. Rumfield. Just in time to get Jose Azokar. That ends the inning. But a double by Olson, a two-run homer by Heim, and a solo homer by Mateo. And it's 3-1 Braves into the bottom of the second.
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0: 2-1 Braves into the bottom of the second inning. Braves hitters turn this place into a shooting gallery in the top of the inning. I mean, some hard hit balls also off of Kyle Freeland, including back-to-back homers from Hyman Mateo. Brett Sullivan, the batter. And first pitch backdoor sweeper over for a strike. Actually, a curveball, I should say, from Strider. And an 0-1 count on Brett Sullivan. 7-8-9 for the Rockies in the bottom of the second. Sullivan, Tovar, and McCarthy. 0-1, swung on, missed with a curveball. What were those exit velocities in the top of the second?
1: So we had a couple of strikeouts in the inning. Four balls put in play. 106, 105, 112, and 101.
0: My goodness. Got loud here in the top of the second. 0-2 to Sullivan. Pop back our way and foul over to the left.
1: You know, Ben, I think Jorge Mateo has been the most surprising to me with the hard hit balls. I didn't realize he hit the ball so hard. It's pretty consistent for him, especially in that utility role. It's tough to do, but he's done a great job.
0: 0-2 to Sullivan. Swung on and tip foul. Well, for Mateo, that was his second homer, but his first off an actual pitcher. Yeah, the first one was off the position player, James McCann, when we were in Arizona. McCann was throwing about 31 miles an hour. I think I could have taken him deep. Here's the 0-2 pitch on the way to Brett Sullivan. Lunging him is for strike three. Good curveball. Three strikeouts for Spencer Strider. One down here in the second inning. The original Louisiana hot sauce keeps the flavor bases loaded with three simple ingredients. Peppers, vinegar, and salt. And flavor that's always a hit. That's exactly why the original Louisiana hot sauce is the official hot sauce of the Atlanta Braves. That's Louisiana Hot. Buy you some. Alongside Nick Green, Ben Ingram here with you. 3-1 Braves in the bottom of the second. Chased a miss by Ezekiel Tovar.
1: I don't expect this trend to continue throughout the game, but Spencer's thrown more curveballs and sliders. I think that's a good thing, especially with the location he's had with it.
0: 0-1 pitch. Tovar fouls it off. Also, how much of that is just looking to show them something different first time through?
1: I think it's important all the way around, but I think typically you use your best two pitches early on, then you go to that third pitch. He's a fastball slider guy, we know that, but he's able to steal strikes with the curveball and basically get some swing and miss out of the zone when you get ahead. It's pretty important, too.
0: 0-2 foul back, still nothing in two.
1: Well, think about this, too. In last year, we saw a lot of foul balls off the four-seamer, right? The fastball velo was still 95, 96, but didn't have that same ride that we've seen in the past. Can you get guys off that fastball? And I think using both breaking balls could do that.
0: Way ahead, nothing in two. Here it comes. And Tovar is able to slice one into right field. That was a fastball that he split between Albies and Olsen. One out single. So in other words, okay, velocity might not be 99, 100 like it used to be. But if he's 95, 96, that can obviously still be a weapon. But that's depending on how good the curve and the slider are as well.
1: If you can eliminate one of those pitches, then it makes the fastball easier to hit. Now, fastball location is important too. The last fastball to Tovar, 0-2, right down the middle. Location's got to be better.
0: Jake McCarthy, who bats ninth, takes a ball outside. Braves leading 3-1. At the top of the second, leadoff double, and then with two down and a runner at second, a two-run homer by Jonah Heim, and a solo homer by Jorge Mateo on consecutive pitches. Strider out of the stretch. Pick off to first base, diving back in Ezekiel Tovar. Jake McCarthy, 259 hitter. He's 0 for 2 in this series. McCarthy, 28 years old, picks the ball high. Two balls and no strikes on him. After McCarthy, back to the top of the order to Edward Julian. Strider at 38 pitches, 24 strikes, 2-0 pitch, missed low and outside with a curveball. Strider made three rehab starts in the minor leagues. Had a 1.42 ERA through 12 and two-thirds innings. And he's given up one run in this game. His 3-0 pitch, missed outside, and he's walked the number nine hitter. That'll put runners at first and second. One down for Edouard Julian. That's the third walk allowed by Strider. Edouard Julian walked in the first inning, stole a base, and scored a run. Julian, 27 years old, out of Quebec, Canada, but played his college ball at Auburn. Played two seasons at Auburn. There's a called strike on Julian. He was actually college teammates at Auburn with a pitcher we just saw, Casey Mize, with the Tigers. They had a good club. Nothing in one on Edouard Julian. Strider, a glance at the runner. Tovar at second. A one pitch. Missed outside with a changeup. Last night, the Braves won 9-1. The game ended on a double play. Spencer would love a double play right here. Here's the 1-1 pitch. That'll be fouled off. That got a piece of Heim. Make it 1-2 on Julian. Heim has to readjust the shin guard. And Julian will climb back in there. Mickey Moniak is on deck, swinging a weighted bat and waiting on his turn. He's been a hot hitter, so Strider needs to figure out a way to get Julian right here. Spence with runners at first and second. Runners dancing, not going. 1-2, swung on, missed. A curveball solves Julian. And that's the fourth strikeout for Spencer Strider.
1: Really good looking curveball. Starts about thigh high and breaks below the knees. A second strikeout this inning with that pitch.
0: Braves leading 3-1. But runners at first and second for the Rockies, and with two down, the hottest Rocky hitter climbing in, and Mickey Moniak. 15-game hitting streak. Moniak takes a ball low and inside. Moniak popped out to shallow left back in the first inning. Former first overall pick by the Phillies. He was the first Philly number one overall pick since Pat Burrell in 1998. 1-0 from Strider. Missed low, two balls, no strikes.
1: Done a lot of good work in right-handed pitching as well. We saw him in game one. Had a couple of hits, a home run in that one. Hitting almost 370 against righties.
0: Strider's 2-0 pitch. This tie, three balls, no strikes. If he walks him, then Hunter Goodman would come to the plate. Three runs, three hits for the Braves. One run, two hits for the Rockies. But a lot of traffic for Colorado. They had runners at first and second when the first inning ended. And runners at first and second here. 3-0 to Moniak. Taking it all the way. Takes a called strike. Moniak with the average at 316. Left-handed hitter. Strider out of the stretch in the 3-1. Swung on, missed. Slider there had him way out of rhythm and a 3-2 count. If he can battle back, get this strikeout against this guy, that'd be really good.
1: Yeah, there are a couple guys in this lineup, Ben, that you circle. It's Mickey Moniak and Hunter Goodman, and they're in pretty good spots here with runners in scoring position. It's going to be a big out if he can make a pitch here.
0: Runners will be on the move. Now Strider steps off the back of the rubber. Braves leading 3-1 in the bottom of the second. Strider just looking down at the baseball. Slowly toes the slab. Now comes set. Runners go in the 3-2. Bounced up there. That was about a 57-footer on the curveball. Here comes Jeremy Hefner. So he had the moment that he wanted, looking for the strikeout, just didn't execute the pitch. That'll load the bases.
1: I see Spencer attacking more early in the count. It's kind of been hit or miss so far. had way too many walks, but you're looking at a five-pitch walk to Johnston in the first. You had a four-pitch walk to McCarthy in this inning. He went 3-0 to Moniak, had to try to come back and get in the count. He did. But it's tough to make consistent pitches when you're behind in the count.
0: Yeah. Honestly, it's kind of generous to say a 57-footer. That one barely made the dirt. Fortunately, it didn't get by Heim. So they're loaded for Hunter Goodman. He's the designated hitter. 9 home runs this season. And certainly a power source for the Rockies. First pitch to Goodman. Low and inside with a first pitch curve. 4 walks in the game from Strider. 2 in the first, 2 here in the second. He's allowed 2 singles. And Strider surrounded by Rockies with 2 down. 1-0 pitch. Outside ball 2. He's up to 52 pitches, 29 strikes, 23 balls. Two out of Goodman. Big swing and a miss at a fastball. Had to have a strike there. Got a swing and miss.
1: I think at some point you're just going to have to go with that Grant Holmes mentality where if I'm not locating, just let me attack in the zone and see what happens.
0: Need 1 out anywhere. Strider's 2-1. Missed high at 3-1. Fastball 95, just too high. That's where a lot of his fastballs have been missing, is upstairs. Now Goodman ahead in the count, looking for something that he can mash right here. Strider having a difficult time with the PitchCom device. There's some confusion there. All right. Apparently that's ironed out now. Bases loaded, 2 down. His 3-1 pitch. Swung on and skied to right. Drifting back to Zokar. Still drifting. He's in front of the warning track. He is there. And Strider gets the out. And the Rockies leave him loaded. So he works around 2 walks and a single. No runs, 1 hit, no errors. 3 left. We go to the top of the third inning. 3-1 Braves.
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0: Alongside Nick Green, Ben Ingramier with you. 3-1 Braves into the top of the third inning. Top of the order for the Braves. Dubon, Baldwin, and Albies. First pitch on the way. And a called strike from the left-hander Kyle Freeland. Folks, get Wi-Fi so reliable it never gets caught looking at one price for the next 5 years. And same-day Wi-Fi, Xfinity, imagine that. Dubon 0 for 1 with a ground out. And Mauricio takes the ball outside. Chatting with Walt Weiss before the game. And we're talking about the shuffling that you could see at the top of the order with the absence of Ronald Acuna. Mauricio Dubon, the leadoff man today. 1-1, high fly ball to center. Jake McCarthy going to go back, now backpedaling, looking up into the hazy sky, makes the catch in deep center, and one down in the top of the third inning. And like you mentioned, you feel like the Braves, so long as Acuna's not out for a really long time, can bridge this gap. And we could see a couple of guys get a crack at the top of the order. And a lot of that depends on the health of Michael Harris as well, doesn't it?
1: Yeah, absolutely. And I think they're in a good spot to handle this. They're 14 games above 500. If you weren't in that position record-wise.
0: Greg Baldwin takes the first pitch strike.
1: I think we'd be more concerned as well. But the depth of the lineup, and I think the one thing that Alex Anthopoulos focused on this offseason was making sure they had plenty of major league depth. That's important. Dubon's a massive key to this club as well.
0: 0-1 to Baldwin. Check swing. It's a strike, 0-2.
1: But I think Walt has done a really good job of kind of mixing and matching in certain spots and finding what works and what fits for this club as far as a lineup. And I expect him to do the same moving forward.
0: These guys batting 2 and 3 in the order today could also help bridge that gap. Baldwin takes the ball high. Baldwin batting second. Albies batting third. Entering the action today, Drake Baldwin and Ozzie Albies are tied with Otto Lopez of the Marlins for the most total bases in the National League. 1-2 pitch. Hot shot up the middle. Base hit by Drake. That'll be his fourth hit of this series as he's now 4-for-10. And this is a one-out single in the third inning.
1: Shocker, another hard hit ball. Drake Baldwin. I actually talked to Bobby Scales, one of the broadcasters of the Tigers, the other day. He was trying to tell me how good Dylan Dingler is, which he's a great player, because I told him I thought Drake at the end of the year might be the best catcher in the game, and I think he's on pace to do that.
0: Here's Ozzie Albies. Big hopper up the third baseline, caught by the pitcher on the line. He throws over. No chance. Freeland came over off the mound about two-thirds of the way down the third baseline to wait on it to come down, and he just about collided with Willie Castro. And the pitcher took charge, gloved it, and by the time he fired down to first base, not in time. So back-to-back singles for Baldwin and Albies. That's a big old hop right there. That was about 30 feet off the ground.
1: Beat it straight in the ground. You have no shot. They're all the same in the box score, same as Mateo with a homer against the position player.
0: It all adds up. It all counts. Here comes Matt Olson. Matt with a double and a run scored back in the second inning. Braves leading 3-1 in the top of the third. Already home runs from Heim and Mateo. Braves have hit 7 home runs in this series. First pitch to Olson. Missed outside. 1-0. The next homer for Matt Olson will be a milestone. If he missed his at-bat in the second inning, we're telling you about his career home run total. It's at 299 right now. 1-0 pitch. Olson swings and misses. And that time a curveball produced a funny-looking swing out of Olson. 1-1. Olson homered in game one. He homered in game two. And he'd love to do that here today in game three. 1-1 pitch. Hit hard but foul into the seats down the left field line. One out, runners at first and second base. And after that double earlier, Olson also has the average at 299. 1-2 pitch, and he just missed, but this will be challenged by Brett Sullivan. That's the voice of home plate umpire and crew chief Bill Miller, video board in left field, and the ABS tells us that is a strike. Barely scraped the bottom of the zone. That's overturned. It's strike 3-2 down here in the third inning. 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Climbing in, Austin Riley. 0-for-1 with a strikeout. First pitch in for a called strike. Austin 4-for-12 in his career versus Freeland. Yeah. 3-1 Braves in the third inning. Base hit would add on to that total. 0-1 foul off the inside of his left foot and rolls down the chalk down the first baseline. 0-2 on Riley.
1: Freeland's done a pretty good job with Austin Riley, feeding him soft stuff away and then trying to come hard in. The same pattern in this at-bat.
0: O-2 pitch. Missed away. Tried the back door with a sweeper. That was just off the plate. A ball and two strikes on Riley. Riley, one of three strikeout victims for Freeland to this point. Drake Baldwin, the runner at second. Ozzie Albies, the runner at first. 1-2, swung on, tipped in the bit of Brett Sullivan, and he struck him out with a changeup. So the Braves had first and second, one down, then back-to-back strikeouts, and the rally attempt fizzles. We go to the bottom of the third, 3-1 Braves.
2: Hey, this is that Rick Jackson spot.
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23: Amen to that.
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0: With the Braves leading 3-1, we go to the bottom of the third inning. T.J. Rumfield leads off with the Rockies. Ball low and outside from Spencer Strider. This with a curveball, one ball and no strikes. Northside Hospital Cancer Institute, one of the nation's leading and largest cancer programs. Northside is built to beat cancer. Here's the 1-0 pitch to Rumfield. Low and inside, two balls, no strikes. Rumfield, an RBI single in the second inning. 25-year-old first baseman out of Temple, Texas, where he was not only a really good baseball player, but also the quarterback of the football team. 2-0 to Rumfield. In the air towards left. Sprinting to his right, Eli White. Towards the foul line. Across the line. That hits the screen. Not a play. And a 2-1 count. Let's pause 10 seconds for station identification on the Atlanta Braves Radio Network.
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0: Braves 3, Rockies 1, bottom of the third as Rumfield leads off the inning for Colorado. 2-1 from Strider. Hit well to deep right. Azokar drifting back. That's over his head. It's over the wall and into the bullpen. And Rumfield, with his fourth home of the year, makes it a one-run game. Feet on the homer by Rumfield. That is now 3-2 Braves in the third.
1: And that's where Spencer runs into trouble if he gets behind. When we've seen him behind in the count, he can't let the fastball go, trying to locate it 93 just above the knees, and that's a pitch that goes out of the yard often at 93 miles an hour.
0: Troy Johnston takes a called strike. Strider at 60 pitches now. He has four strikeouts. He has four walks. He's given up three hits, two singles, and a homer. 0-1 is low, one ball, one strike. Fastball has been as high as 97. But some inconsistencies in locating the fastball. He walked Johnston in the first inning. 1-1 pitch in the air towards left and foul, slicing off into the seats.

0: Wind up in the 1-2. Pulled foul over by the Rocky dugout. Get off the railing of their dugout. That'll be fetched by first base coach Doug Bernier. Braves wrap up this series today, hoping for a sweep. And if they could win this game, it would be a historic start for the Braves, leading by one run in the bottom of the third. 1-2 pitch struck him out. Came in with a curveball. Strikeout number 5 for Spencer Strider. That was executed well. One down. A win today would give the Braves a record of 25-10. And that would be the franchise's best 35-game start to a season in the modern era, going back to 1900. One down for Willie Castro. Wrap up this series today, and then we'll head further west. Northwest, in this case, will be heading to Seattle. And we'll see the Mariners Monday, Tuesday, Wednesday. Offering to Castro. Funny swing there. Had him lunging for a curveball 0-1.
1: Curveball's been great. The problem is he's had to go to it a little bit too much, and I think that's a good sign that he can use it and he's confident in it.
0: Base is empty, one out. Oh, one little bit low and outside. All right, so you're talking about the curveball and the usage more than maybe he'd want, but the curveball has been very effective. Mm-hmm. How much better would everything be today if the fastball location was there for him?
1: You'd see a lot of late swings on the fastball, a lot of miss hits.
0: 1-1 swung on, missed at a change.
1: And the thing is, he still has good stuff. It's one of those things when you come back from injury, you have to change the way you pitch. We know how good of a power pitcher he was early on in his career. Gets hurt, comes back, things are just a little bit different. You have to adapt and adjust. I think he could do it. It's a matter of locating that fastball a little bit better. I think you'll have more success.
0: It is 1-2 fouled off into the seats down the left field line. Because, yes, his stuff is so good. Slider, curveball, he can mix in the change. But the fastball is the spark plug for the engine. And he has that. Everything is significantly enhanced if that fastball location's there. 1-2 to Castro. In the air to right, Jose Azokar drifting right. He's under it. Got a bead on it. Makes the catch. And two down here in the third.
1: But you also have to think about fastball velocity. If it sits 95, today it's dipped a little bit, so we'll see at the end of the outing if he's able to hold it a little bit better velocity-wise. But 95 is pretty normal now. And what we were seeing when he was in 2022, 2023, he was 97 to 100. That's above average. At 95, guys see it all the time.
0: Brett Sullivan takes the ball high and outside. So you can make some mistakes from 97 to 100.
1: Exactly.
0: And get away with it. Braves leading 3-2, bottom of the third inning. 1-0 to Sullivan. Outside. Two balls, no strikes.
1: Ben, what are your thoughts on the purple unis, by the way?
0: For the Rockies, yeah, I like those. And I'll tell you why. Here's the 2-0 pitch on the way to Brett Sullivan. There's a ball high. Three balls, no strikes. I think it fits them. I wouldn't say the purple is anywhere near the list of my favorite colors. But you're going to call your team the Rockies. I mean, you got Purple Mountains Majesties. You got to have purple in the color scheme.
1: All right.
0: 3-0 pitch. Missed high, ball 4. I think if I were choosing my favorite Rocky uniform, it'd be their traditional home whites with the silver and black lettering and the purple pinstripes. I think that's a classic look. But this isn't bad for them. I think it fits what they're doing here in Colorado.
1: I agree. It brings back the old Larry Walker, Vin Castilla days when the Rockies were just crushing. I love the purple, and that's kind of what I think about. I'm glad they went away from the sleeveless uniform.
0: Tovar takes the ball low and inside.
1: Never a big fan of that, but it does make me think about those successful days here in Colorado just with that purple.
0: Yeah, the Blake Street Bombers. And they had

0: did not like them at all.
1: 2-0 pitch. Ground ball out to third, taken on the second hop, chest high by Riley, fires on the run, reaching to his left, Matt Olson secures, and there's out number three. But a homer by T.J. Rumfield gives the Rockies another tally. We go to the top of the fourth inning, 3-2 Braves.
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1: Braves on top by one run. It's 3-2 Atlanta into the top of the fourth inning. A few other scores around Major League Baseball. Phillies taking on the Marlins today. Rubber game down in Miami, and the Phillies have a 7-2 lead on the Marlins. That game's in the bottom of the ninth, but two down. You're looking like the Phillies are going to win that series. It would improve to six games under 500 at 14-20 with a victory today. And the Marlins would fall to 16-18. Eli White takes the ball high and outside. That score and every other score we give you the rest of the way. Delivered to you by Saia, the official freight carrier of the Atlanta Braves. Every team in the West trying to snap a little skid here lately. 1-0 to Eli White. Just a little bit too tall. Interesting note here on the National League West. Entering the action today, Giants have lost five straight. Dodgers have lost four straight. Padres have lost four straight. There's the 2-0 pitch to Eli White. Eli takes a called strike. The Diamondbacks have lost three in a row, and the Rockies have lost three in a row. And this is the first time in Major League history every team in a division was on a three or more game losing streak at the same time at the end of a given day. 2-1 sent foul. Can you believe that?
0: No, and I think the harder part to believe is the fact is Dodgers and Padres at the top. Lost four each.
1: Could happen to anybody, can it?
0: I'm kind of digging San Fran losing five straight, though. I'm not going to lie.
1: We'll see the Dodgers at the end of this road trip. 2-2 to White is outside. You said the Dodgers go to Houston after their stay. In where, St. Louis?
0: I think Jay Chad told you that. Okay. I haven't looked at their schedule, but...
1: Yeah, they're in St. Louis right now. They're leading 3-0 in the eighth inning.
0: All right, they might snap that today.
1: 3-2 to Eli White. Fouled off. Nationals beat the Brewers 3-2. And the Pirates defeated the Reds 1-0. Twins beat the Blue Jays 4-3. Those are the only finals at this point. 3-2 hit in the air to right field. Going back now towards the wall, Johnston. He'll have to play it off the wall. It bounced back past him. This is going to be an easy three bags out of Eli. He cruises into third base standing. By the time the center fielder McCarthy got to that off the wall in right field, he was only about 60 feet from the infield. And Johnson just looking out there at the wall thinking, how did that happen? It hit about halfway up the right field wall, and then it just caromed right over his head and continued to roll across the grass. And I tell you what, another 3 or 4 feet away from McCarthy, it would have been a second baseman playing that ball.
0: Johnson's had a tough time out in right field. Now, it's not all been his issue, but

0: A lot of balls have gone over his head in this series.
1: Infield in for Jonah Heim. First pitch, three-quarter swing, and he went 0-1.
0: You know, thinking about filling that spot of Ronald Acuña Jr., Eli White should get some run here, as well as Yastrzemski. And if those two guys can put some balls in play, find some outfield grass.
1: Ball low and outside, 1-1.
0: It'd be a great sign. We saw Eli yesterday, too, with the safety squeeze, something we'd never see from this Braves club. So there's a lot that he brings to the table, has plenty of power and speed. Pretty good combination.
1: That was his first triple of the season. 1-1 to Heim. Out off into the screen, 1-2. We've been discussing how many extra base hits this ballpark yields. More doubles, more triples than most ballparks. You don't think about them happening quite the way that that one did. Hitting off the wall and then rolling past the right fielder. You're thinking about deep in the gaps and bouncing around in those alleys. Heim's already homered. 1-2 pitch. Ground ball to the left side. And that's going to bounce past the third baseman, Castro. But backing the play was the shortstop, Tovar. He takes it on the bounce, sends it over to first base, gets the out.
0: What a play by Tovar, Ben. This is what you have to do defensively. You cannot give up on the play. Expect others to make the play. It bounces past the third baseman, Castro. And because Tovar never stopped, he's in position to make the play.
1: That's good hustle by him. Because Castro had to feel pretty hopeless after that ball bounced under his glove. Infield still in. One down for Jorge Mateo and a runner at third. First pitch swinging and fouled off. Jose Azokar on deck, grabs that off the screen, tosses it to the bad boy. Mateo hit one that had flames coming off it back in the second inning. It was his second homer of the year. 0-1 to Mateo. That's low, one ball, one strike. By the way, that game in Miami is a final. Phillies beat the Marlins 7-2. Also, in 10 innings, the Rays have beaten the Giants 2-1. So their losing streak continues. They've lost six straight. 1-1 to Mateo. Swung on, missed over the top of a curveball. Freeland has four strikeouts in the game. He really needs one right here. Meanwhile, Mateo just wants to make contact. Infield in, runner at third. Put the ball in play. There's a good chance it'll be an RBI. Freeland's 1-2. Chases and misses that pitch down in the dirt. Went back to the curveball. A couple of weak swings there. Now to the hands of Jose Azokar.
0: Yeah, Freeland just stayed down in the zone the entire at-bat and finally gets the chase way out of the zone from Mateo. Just a little bit too aggressive in that situation.
1: So now Jose Azokar, who bats ninth in the order, climbing in with a runner at third base. Azokar swings and misses. Azokar caught up with Ronald Acuña going to the injured list. And Jose was hitting 270 with Triple A Gwinnett. He had homered twice, drove in 11 runs. That was in 27 games. Need a base hit right here. 0-1. In the dirt, check swing. He did go, according to Brian Walsh. Walsh, the first base umpire. It's a good call watching the replay of that check swing. They get a leadoff triple. Got to find a way to get him in. But the hopes of that dwindling here with an 0-2 count and two down on the number nine hitter, Jose Azokar. Freeland right at the belt. Southpaw brings the 0-2. Swung on, fouled off. One ops over to Dubon, who caught that barehanded on the bounce. He's catching everything here.
0: Can we give him another out above replacement?
1: No balls, two strikes. Freeland to the plate in the dirt, smothered back there by Sullivan. 64 pitches in the game. by Kyle Freeland. No walks, five strikeouts. He's allowed three runs on six hits. Braves leading 3-2. But a runner at third and two down as Eli White's looking for a lift home. Zokar resting the bat on his right shoulder. Now time called. Catcher Brett Sullivan is going to make a slow walk out there to the mound. Now the tandem of catcher Sullivan and pitcher Freeland, both covering their mouths with their gloves, having a conversation with one another about what they want to execute right here.
0: I wonder if the idea is to try to change eye levels. Everything's been down. Same thing with Mateo. You're in a spot in a 1-2 count where you can't elevate the fastball and then try to go back down if he misses on that fastball.
1: Right-handed hitting Jose Azokar, staring down the left-hander Freeland. 1-2 to the plate. Swung on, miss. Went up and away with a fastball, 93. And the Braves cannot cash in the leadoff triple by Eli White. No runs, one hit, no errors, and a man left. We go to the bottom of the fourth inning, 3-2 Braves.
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1: Braves leading by a run, 3-2 into the bottom of the fourth inning. Jake McCarthy leads off for the Rockies. First pitch swinging, that's fouled off into the seats along the left field line. For Spencer Strider, he's up to 77 pitches. The most he threw in any rehab appearance was 82. Braves have Aaron Bummer up and tossing in the bullpen. And the 1-0 pitch, McCarthy in the air to left, and that's fouled off. 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Going inside, one ball, two strikes. Braves got a two-run homer by Jonah Heim in the second. And then the next pitch was a solo homer by Jorge Mateo. That's how the Braves registered their three runs. 1-2 low and inside. Two balls, two strikes. Rockies scored one in the first on an RBI single by T.J. Rumfield. They scored one in the third on a solo homer by T.J. Rumfield. Two-two pitch. McCarthy spanks it out towards the gap in left center field. That's down for a base hit. That's all the way up the alley into the wall. Around second base, McCarthy sprinting to third base. He will go in with a feet first slide. They were going to continue to wave him. And he went sliding into third. Third base coach Andy Gonzalez was waving him to the plate to attempt an inside the park home run. And McCarthy either wasn't buying or he didn't see him. And he goes in with a triple.
0: Spencer couldn't finish him off on the previous two pitches. Has to go back fastball, middle of the plate. This ball smashed, and Eli White ends up taking an indirect route to it. Ends up in that gap, and you're right, man. They wanted him to go four. It slides into third base for the triple.
1: Here's Edward Julian. Infield halfway in. There's a ball outside. Second triple of the year by Jake McCarthy. I mean, McCarthy was flying. If they had sent him, I like his chances of scoring, to be quite honest.
0: Well, the throw came from center field into the middle of the infield. Ozzie had to run over and try to grab it off a bounce because it did not hit the cut. It airmailed Jorge Mateo.
1: One out to Julian. That's outside. They've got the time it took McCarthy to go from the plate to third base up there on the video board. Time to base at a sprint speed and all that. And the time it took him from contact to going to third base was 10.8 seconds. He was moving. 2-0 pitch fouled back. Two balls at a strike.
0: And if you look at the drawing up there, it was just so clean rounding all the bases.
1: Symmetrical route, wasn't it?
0: It looked pretty good.
1: Tying runners at third. No one out. Bottom of the fourth inning. 2-1. Swung on, missed.
0: Good pitch. But Ben, we were talking about the outfield and how big it is. That play on the triple where Eli White kind of took the wrong angle to it. If you take the wrong angle here, it could be triple easy in that 390 gap.
1: 2-2 bounced up there. Strider furious with himself, just turned off to his left, then took his pitching hand and smacked it against the outside of his glove. Three and two on Julian. Need to strike out right here, the leadoff man. Strider to the plate, swung on, missed, went to his slider. And he gets the strikeout, his sixth of the game, one down here in the fourth inning.
0: Spencer has no problem getting that swing and miss. The issue is he has to start that pitch a little bit higher. We've seen too many buried in the ground, and those are the pitches they don't offer at.
1: That'll be it for Strider. Here comes Walt Weiss, who'll make the Pennington grass seed call to the bullpen. If you're looking for an easy upgrade for your lawn this season, go with Pennington grass seed, the official partner of the Atlanta Braves grounds crew. Pennington grass seed, rooted in Braves country. It'll be Aaron Bummer when we come back. 3-2 Braves in the bottom of the fourth.
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0: It's lefty Aaron Bummer on the mound for the 15th time on the year, 0-1 with a 4.35 ERA. He pitched on Thursday against Detroit, two-thirds of an inning, walked one, struck out one. It's the lefty-lefty matchup Walt Weiss wants in this situation. We've seen Bummer come in to try to put out fires consistently throughout the course of the year. I like this matchup, Ben. Moniak is still in there. They did not pinch hit, but he has not hit lefties well.
1: Well, just one hit against lefties this season, right?
0: 1-for-15.
1: Infield is in, runner at third. Braves trying to do to the Rockies here what the Rockies did to the Braves at the top of the inning. Let's keep that runner at third after a leadoff triple. First pitch to Moniak, low and outside. 1-0 Moniak is 0-1 with a walk. He enters the game with a 15-game hit streak. Bummer's 1-0 pitch. Big swing and a miss at a sweeper. Count even 1-1. Moniak, 27 years old. Out of Encinitas, California. Ball and a strike on Moniak. Lead at third by McCarthy. Here it comes. Crushed. Deep right field to the wall. That is long gone. And the Rockies take the lead on the homer by Mickey Moniak, who's the hottest hitter in the game with a 16-game hit streak. His 10th homer of the year, just his second hit against a left-handed pitcher this season. And he makes it count with his 10th homer. It is now 4-3 Rockies in the fourth.
0: Just not a good pitch from Aaron Bummer. Tries to go back-to-back sweepers. This one just sits on the inner third of the plate. It smashed to right field.
1: .422 on the homer by Mickey Moniak. And brings Goodman to the plate. Pulled foul to the left field line. One of those runs charged to Strider. So Strider's final line, 3 1/3 innings, 3 runs, 3 earned, 4 hits, 5 walks, 6 strikeouts. No balls and a strike on Hunter Goodman. Right-handed batter sends one foul into the seats down the right field line.

0: 0-2 from Bummer. And he strikes him out looking. Dropped a curveball in there and stuns Goodman. Two down in the fourth inning. Been a back-and-forth game in this one. Rockies had the early 1-0 lead at the end of one inning. Braves scored three times at the top of the second. Stole the lead from the Rockies. Rockies got a little bit closer with one run in the third, but they have stolen the lead back from the Braves with a two-run homer here in the fourth inning. Ball inside to Hunter Goodman. One over from Bummer. Funny swing there, going after the sweeper down. Well, we saw the Braves come from behind in game one, won the game 8-6, and the Braves with a decisive victory last night 9-1. The way that this has played out, and now the first four innings of this game, this could be the traditional Coors Field kind of game. 1-1, chasing a miss, 1-2. And what I mean by that is back and forth game, lots of lead changes, lots of hits, lots of runs.
1: Well, you certainly feel good about how the Braves have swung the bats in this series in general. And five home runs coming into the day in the series, a couple of more today. Scored 8 in game one, 9 in game two.
0: Bummer's 1-2, and he got him swinging. Sweeper takes care of Hunter Goodman. That ends the bottom of the fourth inning, but a homer by Mickey Moniak scores two runs, and the Rockies had the lead. We go to the top of the fifth inning, 4-3 Colorado.
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0: Rockies leading 4-3 into the top of the fifth inning. Braves have gotten homers from Jonah Heim and Jorge Mateo. Rockies have gotten homers from T.J. Rumfield and Mickey Moniak. And now the top of the order for the Braves with Mauricio Dubon leading off versus Kyle Freeland. First pitch, golf deep down the left field line. Sailing foul, out of play, 0-1 on Dubon. Going back to the point that you made last inning where the Braves gave up the lead, it's a Braves team that's been scoring tons of runs all season, and especially here in the first two games of this series. A 1-2 Dubon, outside. Braves entering the action today, averaging 5.7 runs per game. That's the best in baseball. And a plus 76 run differential, the best in baseball. 1-1 pitch. Dubon swings and misses at a curveball.
1: Yeah, they've done a great job of scoring runs and moving the line. And a lot of times you think about a couple of guys or a couple of spots in the order where it really carries the offense. That's not been the case. It's been 1-9.
0: Dubon check swing. And they... Are they appealing? Are they going to use an ABS? What are they doing? All right, there's the appeal. And that is a strike on Dubon. And Mauricio can't believe that that's the call. He He's saying, Bill Miller's saying it was a foul tip into the glove of Sullivan. Now Walt Weiss comes out. What are you seeing there, Nick?
1: I can't fully tell. Dubon immediately thought it tipped his bat, but I'm not sure it hit the ground, though. I think it's the right call.
0: All right, so Dubon strikes out. Yeah, it's as if, adding to the confusion of it all, I don't think Brett Sullivan knew what to do, because first thing he did was tap his helmet.
1: Well, it looked like Sullivan might have wanted a challenge.
0: Drake Baldwin takes a ball inside, 1-0.
1: If they got the call wrong, where Bill Miller checked down to first base because he thought it was a check swing, and Goodman knew he caught it. It was the right call, though.
0: 1-0 to Baldwin, and fouled off. And by challenge, you mean a video challenge, not an ABS.
1: Yes, video challenge.
0: Because he showed the ball to the home plate umpire, and then started tapping his helmet like he won an ABS challenge. Well, that's not what he wanted.
1: He's like, challenge something.
0: Right. Here's the 1-1 pitch to Drake Baldwin. And Baldwin, a little squibber down the third baseline, foul 1-2.
1: Kyle Freeland's kind of settled in here. Getting a lot of swing and miss, a lot of chase.
0: He has 7 strikeouts. Hasn't walked anyone. 4-3 Rockies, top of the 5th inning. One to Baldwin. Low and outside, 2 balls, 2 strikes. Drake with a single in the 3rd inning, also a ground out to short. They play him to pull on the infield. Third baseman Castro a long way from home at third. Shortstop Tovar several feet to his left, almost up the middle at shortstop. Meanwhile, Freeland at 73 pitches. Wind up at his 2-2 pitch on the way to Drake Baldwin. Swung on to the comebacker. That's laced up the middle for a base hit. That whizzed right by second base. Second hit of the game for Baldwin. And it's a one-out single for the Braves DH.
1: Their ball scalded off the bat of Drake Baldwin. Just his ability to adjust inside of that bat has been so, so impressive.
0: You'll get a good crack at it right here to at least tie the game or retake the lead. Best part of the order, that's the first part. Second part, Ozzie Albies has had lots of success versus Kyle Freeland in his career, including one hit today. That'll be pulled foul to the third baseline. Ozzie in his career versus Freeland, now 12 for 26. Ozzie open stance in the right-hand batter's box. Hoist the bat up behind his right ear. 0-1 from the lefty. Low and outside, 1-1. Braves had a leadoff triple in the top of the 4th inning. Left that runner stranded. Hoping to make up for that with a big inning here in the 5th. Matt Olson is on deck, and he's already doubled and scored. Albies takes a ball low, 2-0. Antoine Richardson, Braves first base coach, has his left arm draped around the shoulder of the runner Baldwin at first, and giving him instruction in his right ear. Drake with a pretty modest lead at first base. 2-1 to Albies. Fouled off. Up into the third deck down the first baseline. Albies with a single in the 3rd inning. He has extended his hitting streak. 2-2 pitch. Popped up, reaching towards the seats down the first baseline. That becomes a foul ball out of play. Ozzie with a base hit back in the 3rd inning has extended his hitting streak to 15 straight, which matches the longest hitting streak of his career. And he is now 23 for his last 56 with 10 extra base hits over this 15-game run. He wants a little bit more than a single right here, though. 2-2, floats away, missed with a sweeper. Well, the count runs full on Albies. Matt Olson, go ahead.
1: Sorry, do you put Drake Baldwin into motion? Ozzie has not struck out a whole lot this season.
0: I think they're going to be patient with this. See what happens with Ozzie right here. And if he walks him, you got runners at first and second for Matt Olson. Drake, good lead at first. Not going. 3-2, swung on, fouled off. What are your thoughts on that?
1: I don't mind him running just to try to stay out of the double play, because Ozzie has only struck out, I think, 17 times on the year. And from the right side of the plate, he's so contact-oriented, I wouldn't mind it, but I don't think we're going to see it.
0: Not going. 3-2. Almost hit him. It's ball four. Low and in with a fastball. Yeah, I'm right there with you. I think if it's a different runner, maybe that changes the situation, but they play it safe. Turns into a walk. Now you got two on base for Matt Olson.
1: Yeah, and maybe the fear is that he gets picked off on a play that he's not even really trying to steal a base on. I think that's kind of maybe where you look in that situation. Now, you're right. If it was somebody else, I think they're running all day long.
0: Yeah. And you might have even been running with Drake if you got a righty on the mound.
1: Yep.
0: Here comes pitching coach Alone Lishman. That's his name.
1: Didn't
0: his name
1: see him yesterday.
0: Alone. A-L-O-N. Meeting at the mound between Lishman, Kyle Freeland, also the catcher Brett Sullivan there, and first baseman T.J. Rumfield. Well, this is the Braves' opportunity right here. Base hit should tie the game. But Matt Olson will climb in. He's had a great series. He has three hits, two homers, and a double. The double was today. Man, you want to talk about a great opportunity for his 300th career home run, because it would swing the game and give the Braves the lead. It'll be a milestone homer for Matt Olson as he enters this at bat with 299 career home runs. Runners at first and second. Check swing. They appeal down the third baseline. Chad Whitson says he did not go. One ball, no strikes. Right-hander Antonio Sensatella up and tossing for the Rockies. This next pitch will be the 84th of the game for Freeland. 1-0 pitch. He swings and tips it into the mitt. Showed him a curveball.
1: The curveball bottom of the zone has given the Braves all kinds of troubles this second and third time through the order.
0: One pitch. Low and away, laid off the curveball. With a few of these check swings, I think Olson has learned from that strikeout in the third inning. Had some check swings that he couldn't hold back on then. Eventually struck out. Now he's worked ahead. Two balls and a strike. Left on left matchup. Albies and Baldwin take their leads. 2-1 in tight. Ball three. And if he walks him, they'd be loaded for Austin Riley. Freeland, long look into his catcher, Sullivan. Braves trailing 4-3. That could change right here. And the 3-1 pitch. Swung on, fouled off. Showed him a sinker away. Fouled it off into the second level. And that caroms down below into the lower bowl of the stadium. This is a huge pitch coming up right here. Olson looking to swing the game and bring the lead back to the Braves. Trailing by a run. The 3-2 pitch. Outside, ball four. Laid off the curveball. Showed some discipline there. Matt's really seeing it well. That'll load him up for Matt Olson. And let's see if they stick with Freeland. And that sends a tele-tossing in the bullpen. Back-to-back walks to Albies and Olson. Following the single by Baldwin. And now Riley with an opportunity to really impact this game. Riley 0 for 2, two strikeouts, first pitch a called strike.
1: Perfectly located too, and Austin is more than aware that he's been chasing at the bottom of the zone these last two at-bats, or first two at-bats of the game. He paints a curveball first pitch away.
0: His 0-1, big healthy cut and miss at a changeup, and quickly it's nothing and two. After Riley, it will be White. Had him make some contact, try to tie this game up. Bases loaded, one down in the top of the fifth. Freeland's 0-2. Riley pulls it and hits the bag. Off the bag at third. Everybody's going to be safe and a tie game. That squared up the pillar at third and then caromed about 20 feet off into the air. Willie Castro caught it about 30 feet back to the bag. But by the time it was in his glove, everybody's safe. And finally, Austin Riley gets some luck on a ball that was hit 102 miles an hour.
1: Yeah, he hit it well. And it was at the bottom of the zone, not below. Hits it right down that line and squares up the base. Not sure. That would have been possibly a double had it hooked down that line.
0: Now a 4-4 game. Here comes Eli White. First pitch to Eli. Taken for a ball low. Yeah, the way that Austin has been going lately, even on a hard hit ball, it's like everything's going right to someone. And that finally turned into a base hit and an RBI. His 21st RBI. 1-0 low it inside. Almost hit Eli in the foot in a 2-0 count. Baldwin scored on the base hit by Riley. So the Braves have Riley at first, Olsen at second, Albies at third. Hitters count for Eli White. And the 2-0 pitch. Missed outside, ball three. And now Freeland running the risk of walking in the go-ahead run here in the top of the fifth. His next pitch will be his 94th of the game. Freeland at the belt. 3-0 pitch. Strike. Had a fastball up and away in the corner of the box. So 3-1 for Eli. Eli tripled off the right field wall in the fourth inning. Rips the bat with bright red batting gloves. Staring down the lefty Freeland. The 3-1 pitch. Swung on and sent foul. Arcing off into the seats down the right field line. 3-2.
1: This is an interesting pitch too, because Kyle Freeland has not really been able to land the breaking ball consistently. It's been at the bottom of the zone below it. Where does he go? 3-2. It's a massive pitch.
0: It'll be his 97th pitch of the game. Veteran lefty set at the belt buckle. 3-2. Tap foul. Went with a fastball. We're tied at four in the top of the fifth. A gapper would be massive. Again the 3-2. A high strike. This will be challenged by Eli White. Boy, this is a big ABS right here, boy. It looked a little bit high. It's either a strikeout or a run. And the ABS tells us it is ball four. Braves take the lead. That wasn't even close. Missed well high of the zone and a good challenge by Eli White and the Braves. And the Braves take the lead on the bases loaded walk here in the top of the fifth inning. Now meeting at the mound, here comes Warren Schaefer. That'll be the end of the line for Kyle Freeland as Senzatella will come along and inherit bases loaded and a one-run deficit. Good patience here in the inning. Three walks in the inning, and it'll continue when we come back. Rockies make the Pennington Grass Seed call to the bullpen. Looking for an easy upgrade for your lawn this season? 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
1: It's righty Antonio Senzatella on the mound for the 10th time for the Rockies. 1-0 with a .46 ERA, allowed only 9 hits and 19 and two-thirds, punched out 19 as well. It's going to be fastball, about 97 miles an hour, curveball, cutter, changeup. He's got a sinker mixed in there and a slider as well.
0: And it swings Jonah Heim around the bat from the left side against this righty. Aren't you glad we had the ABS challenge system?
1: Yes, I am.
0: First pitch on the way to Jonah Heim, fouled back. Otherwise, that would have been a strike three, and White would have been toast. And we get to review it, and Bill Miller missed the call, turns into ball four and a run for the Braves.
1: And that's what it's there for, that big situation that changes the game.
0: Only one down, a one pitch, and a bullet high in the air to left. Mickey Moniak has it in his sights, makes the catch. Tagging from third base, Matt Olson. He'll come to the plate and score. And it's a sac fly RBI for Jonah Heim. Braves on top, 6-4 in the top of the fifth inning. Well done by Jonah Heim. He has three RBIs in the game.
1: Good to see him swinging the bat well from the left side of the plate. Putting that ball up in the air. The right side, his strong side, and got the job done.
0: Here's Jorge Mateo. Runners at first and second, two down on a ball low. Braves leading 6-4. Braves had a three-run second. It's been a three-run fifth inning. And after they'd coughed up the lead in the bottom of the fourth, they've retaken it here in the top of the fifth. 1-0 is outside. Two balls, no strikes. Should Mateo reach, Mike Yastrzemski would bat for Jose Azokar. Had the lefty stick up there against the righty Senzatella. To Mateo. Strike in the outside corner. He thought about challenging it. Put the hand right next to the helmet and then thought, maybe not. Make it 2-1. Mateo has homered and he struck out in this game. Right on right matchup. Senzatella to the plate. Low and away, ball three. Guys clouding up a little bit. Breeze in from center field. Braves leading 6-4 in the fifth inning. Senzatella drops the set to the belt. The 3-1 popped up, foul ground, first base side, Rumfield to the railing of the dugout, and that's going to be four rows deep into the seats. Right on the other side of the Rocky dugout in a 3-2 count. Alongside Nick Green and our producer-engineer Jonathan Chadwick, Ben Ingram here with you. Hope you're having a terrific Sunday. Braves hoping for a sweep here in Denver. Runners go, 3-2, spoiled foul up into the third deck down the right field line. This is a game that was started by Spencer Strider. Went 3 1/3 innings in his season debut, gave up 3 runs on 4 hits. Then Aaron Bummer came along. And now for the Rockies, they started with Kyle Freeland. He couldn't survive the fifth. Senzatella in there. Runners go, 3-2. Hard hit ball out to short. Taken on a chest high hop by Tovar. Long throw to first base in time for the out. And that ends the top of the fifth inning. But it's a three-run inning for the Braves. Three walks in the inning. Also a couple of hits. And 2 men left aboard. We're halfway home. Braves leading 6-4 in Denver.
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0: With the Braves on top 6-4, we go to the bottom of the fifth inning. Still Aaron Bummer on the mound. Greeted by Troy Johnston. Left-handed hitter, Johnston. It's a piece of it, fouls it off. Let's pause 10 seconds for station identification. 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
0: 0-1 from Bummer. Ground ball to the left side, deep in the hole and reaching for it. Mateo can't get there. Out of his reach as he's going to his right. Leadoff single by Johnston. Final line on Kyle Freeland, 4 1/3 innings, 6 runs, 6 earned on 8 hits. He walked 3, and he struck out 7. And looking back on the top of the fifth inning, you're a little bit surprised that they stuck with the starter Freeland over Sensatella for the Riley at bat?
1: Yeah, and I thought that was interesting because he had punched him out twice, but if he doesn't make his pitch, he doesn't get him, and that's what happened.
0: Willie Castro fouls it back.
1: But you got Sensatella, who has been really, really good. Righty-righty matchup. It didn't make a whole lot of sense other than the fact you want to trust your guy. And Kyle Freeland's been that guy for them for quite some time, but might have been a mistake.
0: Gave the Braves the lead on top 6-4. Willie Castro takes a ball high. Warren Schaefer is the manager of the Rockies. He's in his second season at the helm here. Took over last year when Bud Black was fired and managed the last 122 games of the 2025 season. 41-year-old manager out of Vandegrift, Pennsylvania. 1-1 to Castro. Hot shot through the left side base hit. Back-to-back singles from Johnston and Castro. And now runners at first and second. This game feels like it's on a seesaw going back and forth. Here comes Brent Sullivan. For Warren Schaefer, mentioned that he's out of the Vandegrift, Pennsylvania area. Played his college ball at Virginia Tech. Met his wife there. She played softball at Virginia Tech. And he spent 6 seasons managing with the Rockies. He also was a player in the Rockies organization. Made it as high as AAA. There's a pitch showing bunt, putting it down now. Sullivan. Riley has it. Fires over to first base. Isaac covering the bag. Sack bunt by Brett Sullivan. Runners at second and third. And a 5-4 put out of Sullivan over at first base. So one down, runners at second and third. Now a base hit could tie the game up again. Here comes Walt Weiss. That'll be it for Aaron Bummer. Braves will go deeper into the bullpen. They've had Quintez tossing. And the Braves make the Pennington Grass Seed call to the bullpen. If you're looking for an easy upgrade to your lawn this season, go with Pennington Grass Seed, the official partner of the Atlanta Braves grounds crew. Pennington Grass Seed, rooted in Braves country. It'll be Didier Fuentes when we come back. 6-4 Braves in the fifth.
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24: Didier Fuentes on the mound for his fifth appearance of the season. 1-0 with a 4-5 ERA over 10 innings of work. We saw him on Friday in game one of this series through a shutout inning, got his first big league win. Three-pitch mix, heavy four-seamer, slider, and split.
0: Here's Ezekiel Tovar. Runners at second and third after back-to-back singles and a sack bunt. Tovar 1-for-2 with a single and a ground out. There's been one 1-2-3 inning in this game for either side. A lot of base runners. Tovar swings and misses at a first pitch fastball. That was the Braves in the top of the first inning. Went down 1-2-3. Every other frame for both teams, there have been runners all over the place. One to Tovar. Another reach and a miss.
24: And this is that first big test for Didier out of the bullpen. We saw him in game one. It was a big situation as far as the spot in the game, but it wasn't runners on base coming in mid-inning. This is a big one.
0: One swing and miss tough right here with the runners at second and third. 0-2 from Didier. Missed low and outside with a fastball. Not a bad idea. That heater 98 and away from Ezekiel Tovar, the right-handed hitter. Tovar singled. And then grounded out to third. Runners take their leads. Fuentes set right at the letters. 1-2 from the righty. Fouled back. Barely got a piece of the fastball. When they said play ball, mostly cloudy skies, the sun peeking through, lighting up the stadium. Right now, it's overcast as far as the eye can see. 1-2 pitch. Fly ball to right center. Dubon and Azokar under it. Dubon bringing his momentum in, makes the catch. Tagging at third base, Johnson. Here's the throw to the plate, and the tag is just late. And the run comes across in Johnson on a head-first slide. It's a one-run game. Good effort by Dubon out there in center field. This is not an easy center field to throw out anybody at the plate because it's so deep. But he had his momentum coming towards the plate in shallow right center. And that just arrived late.
24: And Castro got caught at second base looking at the play, so he's still standing on second base.
0: RBI number 9 for Tovar. That run charged to Bummer. Back to the top of the order, rather to the bottom of the order, rather to Jake McCarthy. Left-handed hitter who shows bunt, pulls back, takes a ball inside. McCarthy hit the triple last inning. One over from Fuentes. in the air down the left field line, slicing towards the seats and out of play. A 1-1 count on McCarthy. So he bats ninth, but he's got a quick bat. We saw that with the triple in the fourth inning. Also walked in the second inning. Jake McCarthy, a guy we've seen in recent years with the Diamondbacks, played in Arizona for 5 seasons. North Scranton, Pennsylvania. 28-year-old left-handed hitter. Fuentes with a 1-1 pitch. Ground ball to second base. Ozzie wraps it in leather. Throws over to Matt Olson. There's out number three. So Fuentes holds them to the one run. 2 hits in the inning. No errors and a man left. We've played 5 wild innings. We go to the top of the 6th. 6-5 Braves.
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0: This has been a back-and-forth seesaw affair. Braves leading by 1 run into the top of the 6th inning. Braves 6, Rockies 5. Still Senzatella on the mound for the Rockies, and Mike Yastrzemski pinch hitting to lead off the top of the 6th. Ball low and inside from the right-hander. It's also the Georgia Lottery home run jackpot inning. And if the Braves hit a homer here in the top of the 6th inning, our contestant, Wheezy Kiskin from Atlanta, win $3,250. Here's the 1-0 pitch on the way to Mike Yastrzemski. A little floater into center, may fall in. There's a base hit. Just dropped it into shallow center field. Sounded like he splintered his bat. And a leadoff single for Yastrzemski as he was pinch hitting for Zokar. Folks, if you'd like to enter for your chance to win at least $1,000 from the Georgia Lottery, just like our contestant Wheezy Kiskin, visit 680thefan.com/GA Lottery. Georgia Lottery today could be the day. We're pulling for Wheezy here in this one to win $3,250. Dylan Lee up and tossing down the Braves bullpen. Both teams into their pins now. 6-5 Braves. Here's Mauricio Dubon. First pitch turns out of the way, takes the ball inside.

0: back once we get back home from this road trip. Ball high, 3-0. We'll see the Cubs and the Red Sox on that upcoming homestand. He'd be eligible somewhere in that Cubs series.
1: Yeah, and you hope that over the next 10 days or so, things get better. I think that you look at those hamstring strains and you have a deadline that you want to meet. You don't always get to meet those.
0: 3-0, taken for a strike, 3-1. It seems like anytime there's a hamstring or a groin, it's longer than you anticipate. I'm not saying that's going to be the case with Ronald. Every case is different. But it just seems like those linger a bit and take a little bit longer than you want. 3-1 is high, ball four. Good start to the inning. A single by Yastrzemski and a walk to Dubon. This will be challenged by Brett Sullivan. Braves won a really big ABS challenge last inning. And this ABS challenge is a ball high. So they lose that challenge. That missed by almost 2 inches. I don't know what Brett Sullivan was looking at. Clearly not the pitch.
1: That was extremely high. And under the top of the zone is tough to find, but wasn't a good challenge.
0: First and second. Here comes Drake Baldwin. Drake takes a called strike. Drake was a triple shy of the cycle last night. Been on base twice in this one. 2 for 3. Has 5 hits in the series. Oh, one out the second. Backhanded by Julian. Flips to second. They get one over to first, and they turn two. Hit it pretty hard, but a nice snag by Julian at second. And that's a 4-6-3 double play. Pretty impressive. Over to third base for Yastrzemski with two down.
1: Yeah, once Julian got that ball in his glove, it was a pretty easy turn. Another hard hit ball for Drake.
0: Now, Ozzie batting from the left side for the first time of the game. Braves now 2 for 10 with runners in scoring position. Ozzie takes a ball low and inside. Rockies are 2 for 7 with runners in scoring position. Feels like just about every at-bat has come with a man in scoring position. There have been base runners all over the place in this game for both teams. Braves leading by a run in the sixth inning. 1-0 up and in. This will be challenged by Sullivan. He just missed badly. And let's see what happens here. Braves are saying that they're out of challenges. Braves are saying that the Rockies should be out of challenges. Here comes Walt Weiss. That's a ball, so he gets the challenge wrong anyway.
1: What are we doing?
0: Well, the scoreboard just went from one ABS challenge to none. So either way, they're out of challenges, whether they had an extra one or not. 2-0 to Albies. It'll be fouled off. Tommy Watkins, Braves third base coach, was the first one vocal about it. And then Walt Weiss came out onto the field. Bill Miller is saying they had one left, but the Braves were certain they had none left. Either way it works out as it went the Braves' way. Braves still have both of their ABS challenges. Fortunately, the Rockies are out because they've had some of the worst challenges I've seen this year. Weren't even close. Here's the 2-1. And a banger in the right, a base hit. Ozzie Albies on base for the third time today. This time it's an RBI single. Yastrzemski scores. And the Braves now have a 7-5 lead in the sixth inning. He's been doing it from both sides of the plate. Single back in the third inning, walk in the fifth inning, single here in the sixth inning. And that's RBI number 22 for Ozzie Albies.
1: A sinker in and just a nice easy swing from Ozzie from the left side. Little fist pump, I should say, at first base. I love it.
0: Two down for Matt Olson.
1: Fist and pump in the same time.
0: Better than the opposite. He almost got kicked off for a few innings. Two down for Matt Olson. Here's the pitch to Matt. Rocket into left field. Down for a base hit. In the gap, up the alley, all the way to the wall. Ozzie flying around third base. He'll score. It's

0: RBI double for Matt Olson, and it's 8-5 Braves. Ozzie around the bases like a whirlwind. And Matt Olson with another RBI. That's his 31st of the year as he entered the action today, leading Major League Baseball in that department. Perfectly placed, huh?
1: Yeah, change up right down the middle, too, and Matt just drives it to that left center field gap. That swing's so pretty. We talk about the home run swing and how pretty that is, but that gapper to the left side is beautiful.
0: He's at second, two down for Austin Riley. Riley takes a strike from Senzatella. Braves leading 8-5. Well, they've scored at least 8 runs in every game this series. 8 Friday night, 9 last night, 8 so far tonight. We're only in the 6th. 0-1 in tight. 1-1. Good thing the Rockies are out of challenges. I think Sullivan would have challenged that one, too.
1: If it's within 2 inches,
0: he's going
1: of
0: for
1: the
0: it.
1: Box, he's going for it.
0: 1-1 to Riley. Oh, he had a cut at it. Fouled it straight back. Riley with an RBI single in the 5th inning. Hit a bullet that hit the bag at 3rd. 1-2 check swing. The appeal, he went for strike 3. That ends the top of the 6th, but 2 runs for the Braves. 3 hits in the inning. Also a walk. We're off to the bottom of the 6th inning. 8-5 Braves.
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1: After the Braves put 2 more on the board in the top of 6, we're into the bottom of the inning. New pitcher for the Braves as they lead 8-5 here in Denver is lefty Dylan Lee. Be on the mound for the 17th time on the season, a 1-0 record, a 1.15 ERA. We saw him yesterday through a shutout inning and punched out 1.
0: He'll be facing the top of the order, starting with Edward Julian. I got a very random stat for you that you might enjoy, Nick Green. That'll be swung on and missed. We were going through the scoreboard earlier, right? Mentioned some final scores. Phillies beat the Marlins 7-2, rubber game of that series. The Mets are in Los Angeles facing the Angels this afternoon. Here's the 0-1 pitch. Julian swings and misses. Hand came off the bat. That was blown by him, nothing and 2. The Mets are leading 2-1 in the top of the 5th inning against the Angels. And this is the Mets' 34th game of the season. Here's the 0-2 pitch. Another swing and a miss. Made him look foolish there with that slider. Well, he takes care of Julian. One down here in the 6th inning. Just to let you know that we keep up with everything in baseball. I mean, every number, every stat, every trend. Nothing gets by some of these folks. The Mets have lost their 34th game of the season every season since 2010.
1: I mean, who even looks that up?
0: I don't know. One down for Julian. Another swing and a miss there on the first pitch slider. So they've lost their last 16 game 34s of the season.
1: I guess they could break a streak.
0: As bad as it's been for the Mets, if they win today, they might celebrate on the field. There's a ball outside, 1-1. The first 33 games, it's been like flies swarming around a dead corpse. 1-1 on Mickey Moniak. Moniak sends it foul on the first baseline.
1: I still just can't fathom the fact that somebody went back and looked at all the games for the past, 16 years?
0: Thought it'd be somebody like you.
1: Well,
0: you love trends. But
1: recent trends. That's a long trend.
0: 1-2, struck him out. Good slider. Man, that slider is nasty here in the sixth inning today for Dylan Lee. Two down.
1: Such a good pitch, and that's been that bread and butter for him. He goes to it a lot, and for good reason.
0: Two down in the sixth. Here comes Hunter Goodman. Napa is a proud partner of your Atlanta Braves with America's largest network of parts and care. Napa has all the bases covered when it comes to your ride. Hunter Goodman takes the ball low and inside. Yeah, finding that number for the Mets, that's really digging deep. Ball and no strikes on Hunter Goodman. Soft little squibber to second. Ozzie going to his left, gloves and gets rid of it. That's in time of the out. How about that? A 1-2-3 inning. Needed one of those. Need a few more. We go to the top of the seventh, 8-5 Braves.
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0: Alongside Nick Green and our producer-engineer Jonathan Chadwick, Ben Ingram here with you from Coors Field in downtown Denver, Colorado. Braves have an 8-5 lead into the top of the seventh. It'll be White, Heim, and Mateo. And it's still Senzatella on the mound for the Rockies. Eli White's been on base twice. Eli takes a called strike. You know, you look back at this game, Nick, and there have been some big moments, obviously, with 8 runs up on the board, 2-run homer by Heim, solo homer by Mateo, RBI double by Matt Olson. But one of the biggest moments, 0-1 check swing. He did go 0-2. Maybe the moment that swung the game around was the bases loaded walk to Eli White on a pitch that was originally called strike 3. They used the ABS challenge, and it resulted in ball 4 and a run for the Braves. Too low and outside, 1-2. And I keep going back to what you said, which is so spot on. That's why we have the ABS system.
1: And it's important to make sure you have the challenges to do that in those situations. A lot of times you see them use them early.
0: 1-2, low and away, 2-2.
1: And if you waste them early, that big moment might come up, especially in a game like this at Coors Field. There are going to be big moments late in the game. You know that with all the runs being scored, but the Braves still have those two challenges. That was a huge one.
0: Yeah, that was gigantic. 8-5 Braves, top of the seventh. 2-2 to Eli. Ground ball out to third. Chest high hop on the second bounce to Castro. His throw across is true. One down in the seventh inning. In between the top and bottoms of the inning, it'll be the seventh inning stretch brought to you by the Warrior Alliance. The Warrior Alliance is stepping up to the plate to help warriors navigate to success after military service. Visit thewarrioralliance.org to learn more. Still Senzatella on the mound. The Rockies starter Freeland went 4 1/3 innings. He gave up 6 runs on 8 hits. Senzatella came along in the fifth inning, and he's given up 2 runs. It's low and inside to Jonah Heim.
1: Ben, I've been waiting to get your thoughts on this, and we probably need a report on it. But can you see Tommy Watkins and Antoine Richardson?
0: 1-0 pitch. There's ball high and outside. Right now, is there on the field?
1: Yes.
0: Yes, I see them both.
1: What stands out?
0: Their shoes. They've coordinated, haven't they?
1: They are the brightest red shoes I have ever seen.
0: Here's the 2-0 pitch on the way. That'll be swung on, missed. I've seen them coordinate yellow shoes before. They went with the red ones today.
1: I need to go check out what kind they are, because I might need to buy J-Chat a pair.
0: Here's the 2-1 pitch on the way to Jonah Heim. Heim with a fly ball to center. Coming in McCarthy. He's looking up. Shades on. Makes the catch. Two down here in the top of the seventh inning. You're a big shoe guy. I mean, you could go down there and have a pretty lengthy conversation with anybody about shoes.
1: Yeah, I do like them. And I actually saw Antoine with a pair of black and gold Jordan 4s the other day that I really liked. Were a shoe that were kind of hard to get. I'm in on the style.
0: Two down for Mateo. Ball high and outside. Do you have a favorite pair that you own?
1: I've got a couple. I just got a new pair. My wife wasn't happy about it, but I treated myself. This is a pair of Jordan 1 Lows that are from 2022. I waited a long time until the price went down.
0: Mateo, a three-quarter swing and a miss. 1-1. That's thrifty by you.
1: Yeah, every once in a while you can
0: treat yourself. Every
1: actually,
0: now
1: you know what?
0: And then.
1: I might buy a new pair after the winnings from the Derby yesterday. We'll see.
0: You deserve it. Here's the 1-1. That's fouled back. One ball, two strikes. Got the jackpot yesterday in our broadcaster's Kentucky Derby pool.
1: By the way, did you go back and look at the video on that? My horse smashed it on that last turn.
0: Closed. Very well. Mateo takes the ball outside. Your guy came out of nowhere.
1: And you're staying in the back.
0: Just bringing up the rear. I don't even know that he finished. He might still be out there. Galloping along that final turn right now, 24 hours later. 2-2 on Jorge Mateo. 8-5 Braves in the top of the seventh. Senzatella's 2-2. Missed high, 3 balls, 2 strikes. Reynaldo Lopez out there in the bullpen. Jorge is homer, also a ground out and a strikeout. 3-2 and a ground ball to shortstop. Coming in, Tovar scoops and fires. And a 1-2-3-7 has gotten into these teams. Base runners all over the place, then a 1-2-3 bottom of the sixth, then a 1-2-3 top of the seventh. Time to stretch. We go to the bottom of the inning, 8-5 Braves. 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

0: That was Denver Murphy from the United States Air Force bringing us God Bless America on this Sunday. Braves have an 8-5 lead into the bottom of the seventh and go further into the bullpen.
1: Yeah, Reynaldo Lopez on the mound for the Braves. It'll be the seventh appearance of the season for him. Only second time out of the bullpen. We saw him on Wednesday against Detroit through a couple of innings, shutout baseball, punched out two in that one. He's 2-1 with a 3.42 ERA overall, four-pitch mix, four-seamer, slider, curveball, and change. And being in that bullpen, Ben, I'm curious to see, last time out, the fastball still sat about 92, 93. Does it start to tick up? I know he's working on a couple of things mechanically, but it'd be nice to see him kind of be able to be an option in a high-leverage situation like this consistently in these games.
0: Yeah, and I want to see if he stays there as well. Look, all that matters is today. We'll worry about tomorrow. But for Lopez, he's emphasized in recent years he wants to be a starter. But the need for the Braves right now is in the bullpen, and he hasn't been all that effective as a starter. So if he gets on a roll, and we do see what you're talking about with the fastball ticking back up, that could be the answer to an issue right there, having another strong arm in the bullpen.
1: Well, I think you've got a couple of options in the rotation with J.R. Richie showing what he's shown in his first two starts. Martin Perez has been a nice piece to give you at least five innings, possibly six when he goes out there. So there are options there. The question right now is what happens on the back end of these games consistently on the fifth coming up, Tuesday? Right. Iggy's eligible to come off the IL, but he's done it in the bullpen before, Reynaldo has. Can he do it again and provide a big boost on the back end of that pen? We've seen Walt Weiss and heard him talk about how fluid that bullpen is. The only guaranteed spot in that bullpen right now is Robert Suarez on the back end.
0: That's a great point. He's in there now. Braves have used Strider, Bummer, Fuentes, Lee, and now Lopez. This has been a game filled with lots of moments with the Braves leading 8-5, but maybe the biggest moment, the base loaded walk to Eli White. That was back in the fifth inning that shifted the momentum of this game. And we'll make that the Truist play of the game. 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T.J. Rumfield, check swing, ground ball out to third. Riley to his right, backhands has to stick it in his pocket. An excuse me swing and a slow roller down the third baseline on a check swing punt that turns into a hit for T.J. Rumfield. That's a pretty rotten luck right there for Reynaldo.
1: Yeah, that's frustrating too. He tried to steal a strike with that curveball. Pretty good pitch, caught him way out front. And just half swing right to Riley towards the third base bag. Nothing he can do.
0: Three-run lead for the Braves, bottom of the seventh. Here's Troy Johnston. Troy's been on twice with a single and a walk. First pitch a ball high. The average baseball game has nine innings. That means nine chances to put the original Louisiana hot sauce on all your favorite ballpark eats. They're all tastier with the official hot sauce of the Atlanta Braves. That's Louisiana Hot. Buy you some. Left-handed batter in Rumfield, or Johnston, rather. Ball low and inside. Rumfield down at first. Set of the belt, Reynaldo Lopez. All low and outside. 32,994 in attendance on this Sunday. A lot of Braves fans, as we've seen all weekend. Lots of red and blue down that third baseline. They've been loud and had a lot to cheer about. 3-0 is over for a strike, 3-1.
1: She is a great crowd here on a Sunday afternoon. Beautiful day.
0: Time called, backing out of there, Troy Johnston. In terms of the timing of this trip to Denver, turned into a good time to be here. Here's the 3-1 pitch. Ball four outside. So a single and a walk allowed by Reynaldo Lopez. They're at first and second, no one out for Willie Castro. Reason I say that is, go back about a week or so ago, they had lots of snow here in Denver. In fact, when the Dodgers were here about a week and a half ago, they had employees of the stadium down there with shovels and trying to get the snow out of here. And believe it or not, they're actually expecting more snow this week come Wednesday.
1: Wow.
0: We're right in between the two snowstorms. Swing and a miss by Castro, 0-1. I don't want any part of that. I don't know about you, but that's the last thing I want to see.
1: No, I feel like we got pretty lucky. A little cool on Friday, but these last two games have been pretty nice.
0: Runners at first and second, no one out. Castro takes a strike. Lopez coming right at him, trying to get this thing back on track in the seventh.
1: Speaking of snow on a field, I think it was my last year, 2013. We went to Minnesota in the field. When we got there, all snow across the entire field. They have a heating system underneath the ground that melted the snow. It was amazing.
0: Oh, two pitch. This tie, 1-2. Up there, you got to have it, don't you? You're not going to have a roof.
1: Nope. Now, why did they not have a roof? I have no idea over there. A nice ballpark, though.
0: We'll be there later this summer. I believe we're there in August. Ball and two strikes on Castro. Lopez deals. Swung on, missed. There goes the bat. He strikes out. He won't even have to carry the bat back to the dugout with him. It landed over there at the railing. And one down after the strikeout.
1: Good looking pitch too at 96 at the top of the zone, and that's a really good sign for Ray Ray getting that velocity up.
0: First and second, one out for Brett Sullivan, left-handed hitting catcher, had a sack bunt back in the fifth inning, slapped out to second. Ozzie's there, goes to second, they get one, that's it. They cut down the middle runner in Troy Johnston. Wasn't hit all that hard. And as slowly as it came off the bat of Sullivan, he's had to get the one out and able to get that guy. Put runners at the corners, and now two down. Rockies are now 2-for-8 with runners in scoring position. There are the corners for Ezekiel Tovar. This would be a big out for Reynaldo Lopez. Maintain a three-run lead. Tovar has a single, also a sack fly. First pitch swinging in the air to right field. Yastrzemski going back, still back, opens the glove. He's got it! Onto the warning track, and Mike holds on. Huge catch from Mike Yastrzemski, and that ends the inning. Had a beat on it, going back, threw the glove up, and made the catch over the top of his head. Well done by Mike Yastrzemski. That ends the bottom of the seventh. We're off to the top of the eighth. 8-5 Braves.
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1: 8-5 here at Coors Field as the Braves lead into the top of the eighth inning. New pitcher for the Rockies is right-hander Victor Vodnik, making his 13th appearance of the year, 0-2 with a 7.82 ERA. Has walked 7 and 12 and a third. He pitched Thursday against Cincinnati, gave up 2 earned and 1 inning of work. It's a 5-pitch mix, four-seam fastball about 48% of the time, sits at 99 miles an hour. Pretty good slider, changeup, cutter, and sinker as well.
0: Guy that we know a little bit. Came up in the Braves organization, did Vodnik. Good to see him in a handful of spring trainings with the Braves. Here's Mike Yastrzemski leading it off with the Braves at the top of the eighth. First pitch swinging, ground ball to first base. Taken on the second bounce by Rumfield. Flips to Vodnik. That retires Yastrzemski on a 3-1 putout. It was Victor Vodnik who was traded to the Rockies along with Tanner Gordon, whom we saw last night pitch against the Braves. They were traded to the Rockies in July of 2023 in the deal that brought Pierce Johnson to Atlanta. And Pierce in Cincinnati now. In case you're wondering about him, he's 1-1 with a 4.15 ERA for the Reds and 15 appearances. There's a called strike. 0-1 on Dubon.
1: Vodnik had a good year last year in 52 games out of the Colorado bullpen. 3.02 ERA. This year, giving up a lot of hits and a lot of walks.
0: 0-1 to Dubon, all the way to the backstop. Airmailed everybody. That was 100 miles an hour to the backstop on the fly. This right-hander pitches with an attitude. Here's the 1-1 pitch on the way to Dubon. There's a called strike. Pitches with a scowl on his face, doesn't he?
1: Comes in hot, too, and some of it's about psyching yourself out. Feels like he does that pretty well.
0: 1-2, fouled back.
1: Can't imagine what it feels like to be able to throw 100 miles an hour, and if you do, it feels like you should think that you can get that by every single hitter. Now, can you? That's another question, but that fastball is coming in kind of hot.
0: 1-2 low and outside, missed with a sinker. You get traded from one organization to another, and it's interesting the psyche of some players and how some players doesn't mean anything to them. Others hold a grudge their whole careers. There's the 2-2 pitch. That'll be fouled back. I remember a conversation I had with Adam Wainwright a long, long, long time ago. And, of course, we all remember when he was traded from the Braves to the Cardinals when he was a minor leaguer coming up and had an amazing career with the Cardinals. And the Cardinals are in Atlanta one season. Here's the 2-2 pitch. And Dubon takes a ball high, 3-2. And Wainwright had pitched the night before. He pitched really well, and he'd always had good numbers against the Braves in his career. And I went to the Cardinal clubhouse, chatted with him, and I said, does the trade ever cross your mind even now, all these years later? Is that something that's still a motivational factor? And he said, absolutely it is. And that's just the psyche of that player. Other players may say, no, it's not a big deal. It's just another team. I just want to go out there and get the job done. But some guys use that for fuel, no matter how many years it's been since the trade took place. And in this case, it's been 3 years since Vodnik was traded. That'll be swung on and tip foul by Dubon. And for some players, they'll use whatever they can get their hands on for fuel and motivation.
1: And you have to, just knowing how often we play, how many games there are, how many opportunities you have. If you don't have that attitude that you are the best, you're not going to succeed. However you get to that attitude, it doesn't matter.
0: 3-2, spoiled foul by Dubon.
1: I'll never forget Dustin Pedroia, just from the fact that everybody told him he couldn't do it because he was so little. He kept that chip on his shoulder his entire career. Mm. And that's what motivated him to be the best player he could be. Did a pretty good job at it as well.
0: 3-2, a call, third strike. This will be challenged by Dubon. Showed him a 3-2 slider that Mauricio thought was high from all four. ABS says, this is ball four. That might be the worst one of the bunch. Bill Miller has had that missed by 3 inches above the zone. Bill Miller has had a strike zone that has been so high, and so many of those have been challenged and overturned.
1: And that's exactly what I said at the beginning of this game. He likes to call it up top. Spencer couldn't use that to his advantage right here. We used it to our advantage.
0: Greg Baldwin swings and misses.
1: But he came in hot on the punch out, too. Did you see that?
0: He was ready to ring him up.
1: He punched him out hard.
0: Show him his move, then got reversed. Been a bad day for Bill Miller behind the plate. Nothing and one on Drake Baldwin. There's a ball high. 1-1. And not just on the ABS. I thought the way that it was handled when Heim had the ball roll away from him and didn't have time to challenge the way that he wanted to. I thought that was handled poorly. And then the ABS challenge that the Braves thought the Rockies were out of. And they let that challenge go. Pickoff over to first base and back in standing Dubon.
1: They had that wild strike out of Dubon as well, where nobody knew what to do.
0: Yes. 8-5 Braves, top of the eighth. Just can't score enough runs in this yard. Here's the 1-1 pitch. Drake takes a called strike. Wind still blowing in. Across the outfield from left center towards the right field line. Baldwin's been on twice. 2-for-4, 2 singles, and a run scored. There goes Dubon. Botnick steps off. Nobody's covering the bag. And stopping halfway between first and second is Dubon. If he had kept going, I believe he would have made it. Because no one was covering. But he took off. Botnick stepped off and was about to throw. And that's when Dubon slammed on brakes. I don't think Mauricio noticed that no one was covering second base.
1: Botnick, when he stepped off, he wanted to throw it. But you're right, nobody was there. So he ends up holding on to it. And that's that situation the Braves base runners have problems with. They don't trust what they're seeing. We've been picked off quite a few times.
0: 1-2 pitch to Baldwin is high, 2-2. Yeah, watching the replay, Dubon was looking to his left at Botnick as he took off. Botnick was still set and had not moved to the plate. So when he stepped off, Dubon just thought he was toast. If he had kept going, I think he would have made it because Ezekiel Tovar was 6 feet from second base. There's a ball high and outside, 3-2. Two down, bases empty. 3-2. Swung on, miss for strike three. Fastball 99, elevated. That is the top of the eighth. We go to the bottom of the eighth. Rockies have 9-1-2 coming up. And as we head that way, it's the Braves leading 8-5.
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1: Braves have an 8-5 lead as we head into the bottom of the eighth here in Denver. New pitcher for Atlanta is right-hander Tyler Kinley on for his 16th appearance of the season, 3-1 with a 1.29 ERA. Only 2 earned runs in 14 innings of work. He pitched on Thursday against Detroit through a shutout inning, allowed 2 hits, a walk, and a strikeout set. 3-pitch mix led by the slider.
0: He's also on in the Yanmar strikeout, the side inning. There's Jake McCarthy to lead off. Left-handed hitter. And McCarthy takes the ball high and outside. Here in the Yanmar strikeout the side inning. If Tyler Kinley can strike out the side in order, our contestant Sean Montgomery will be the winner of a brand new Yanmar ZTR. More on that after this 1-0 pitch to McCarthy. Kinley brings it. That's bunted up the first base line on the chalk. Picked up. It's a fair ball. Thrown high by Baldwin. Bringing it down Olsen, who steps on the bag. McCarthy had stopped, and he said, was it not a foul ball? Answer is no. That was right on the chalk and a fair ball all the way.
1: Yeah, it rolled foul and then rolled back into fair territory. Good job by Jonah Heim letting that roll just a split second longer. It picks it up right on the chalk.
0: Yeah, Heim had his eye right on it perfectly. He watched it for a second thinking it might go foul, but that just stayed on the chalk and he quickly grabbed it. No winner in the Anmar strikeout the side inning. That'll be fouled off by Julian. Enter all season long at Braves.com/Yanmar for your chance to win a Yanmar ZTR. And to be entered for a grand prize tractor drawing at the end of the season, Yanmar built together back longer. So, Sean Montgomery, we appreciate you playing and thanks for tuning in. 8-5 Braves, bottom of the eighth. 0-1 to Julian. Outside 1-1. One from Kinley. Missed high. Two balls and a strike. I want to go back to a point that you made a few innings back. We're talking about this bullpen setup for the Braves. As we've seen Fuentes, Bummer, Lee, Lopez, Kinley all in the action. There's the 2-1 pitch. There's a high strike call. Rockies don't have any challenges left. We can't challenge that. So 2-2. The placement of when the Braves used Dylan Lee. I know you like that. That was a good move.
1: I did. You have to look at the order, who's coming up.
0: 2-2 pitch. Struck him out swinging with a slider. Two down.
1: Good pitch on that slider. Same thing with Tyler Kinley, too. And you think about matchups with him. You think about matchups with Dylan Lee. They can kind of alternate wherever they see it fit best as far as the lineup construction for the other team. And Dylan Lee coming in the sixth inning was big because they had to shut down the top of the order. Well, you're seeing the top of the order again here with Tyler Kinley.
0: Moniak launches one to deep right field. When this lands, it'll be a second homer of the game. That lands in the second deck. That is his 11th home run, and it's now a two-run game at 8-6 Braves in the eighth. This guy is so locked in. He's been the hottest hitter in the big leagues. His hitting streak is up to 16 straight, and it's been a two-home run game for Mickey Moniak. That's the guy the Phillies thought they were drafting first overall 8 years ago.
1: It's been impressive, and you're making mistakes. He's making you pay. He's not a big guy, but has shown quite the power. Another good swing from him.
0: Hunter Goodman swings and misses. This is the sixth time in Moniak's career he's had a multiple homer game. Like we said, no lead safe in Denver. 0-1 from Kinley. Bowed back into the screen. Let's pause 10 seconds for station identification. 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
0: 0-2 on Hunter Goodman. Kinley's 0-2 pitch, and he struck him out looking. Front door slider, and that wraps up the bottom of the eighth. Moniak with a homer. That's the only run of the inning for the Rockies. We go to the ninth with the Braves leading 8-6.
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1: It'll be Jimmy Herget on for the Rockies as they trail by a score 8-6 in the top of the ninth inning. No record, 2.70 ERA in 12 games, 14 punchouts in 13 innings. It's going to be a five-pitch mix, a sweeper, four-seamer, about 92, 93 miles an hour, a changeup, a sinker and slider as well. Kind of funky delivery, tough guy to face.
0: Former Brave, very tall, lean righty. Black stirrup socks up to the knees with white sanitaries underneath. And he's facing Albies, Olsen, and Riley in the top of the ninth. Braves on top by two runs. Leading 8-6. Pitch on the way from Herget. Tries to frisbee over a sweeper, and that missed. One ball, no strikes. What a day for Ozzie Albies. On base three times. He scored twice. Two hits. Also an RBI. 1-0 from Herget. Called strike. Braves have Robert Suarez tossing in the bullpen. And he would be facing Rumfield, Johnston, and Castro, middle three in the Rockies' order in the bottom of the ninth. 1-1. Wave and a miss of the sweeper. All and two strikes on Ozzie Albies. He has five hits in the series. Just one strikeout in the series. That was yesterday in the second inning. Herget's 1-2. Ozzie pulls it foul on the right field line. Got around to that changeup and just combed it down there. It's a two-run lead. And if that's all it ends up being for the bottom of the ninth inning with Robert Suarez on the mound, you always feel confident in that. But you just never know in this ballpark. Here's the 1-2 pitch. Albies takes a ball high. 2-2. And in a lot of other yards, you might say, okay, two runs should be plenty for Robert. But here, he can still find a way to drive it a few more runs here in the ninth. That'd go a long way. Herget steps and brings it. 2-2. Missed off the plate. 3-2 count on Ozzie Albies.
1: Yeah, he wanted that one, but that was way outside. Starts in that right-handed batter's box and never comes back across the plate.
0: Tall, lanky right-hander gets a brand-new ball. He's got an aqua-colored glove. There's Jimmy Herget. He'll step and deal the 3-2. And there's ball four. Leadoff walk at the top of the ninth. Now it's Matt Olson to the plate. Matt has two doubles in this game. He scored two runs. His double in the sixth inning scored Ozzie Albies from first base. First pitch to Olson. Crushed down the right field line and a foul ball. Right outside the chalk. Everything he's been hitting has been pounded in this game. Been a good stay here in Denver for Olson. He has four hits, including a couple of homers.
1: Caught him just out front. It does feel like Matt Olson's in that zone where you make mistakes, he's hitting it hard.
0: A one over for a strike. Showed him a sinker there. And a after Olsen, it's Riley. Braves leading 8-6 in the top of the ninth. Runner at first, no one out. The 0-2 pitch. He swings and got under it. Hit a mile high to shallow right center field. Johnson coming in, going out Tovar. That's the shortstop Tovar's ball. Makes the grab in shallow right center. I mean, just missed it. He's just slightly up on that ball, and that thing's out there in the bleachers. One out for Riley. Mentioned that the Phillies have defeated the Marlins 7-2. The Mets are leading the Angels 2-1. That game's in the bottom of the seventh. Riley takes a strike on the outside corner. Nationals defeated the Brewers 3-2. So let's look at some of the scores around the division. We see the Mariners next, and the Mariners are currently trailing at home to the Royals 4-1 in the seventh. 0-1 pitch. Riley hits one way up in the air to center. Jake McCarthy in medium depth center field waiting on it to come down. He has it for the out. And two away in the ninth inning. Two outs for Eli White. Again, Robert Suarez getting warm in the Braves bullpen. Awaiting him will be Rumfield, Johnston, and Castro. That's lefty-lefty switch hitter due up there in the bottom of the ninth inning. Eli White takes a ball outside. Inning started with a leadoff walk to Ozzie Albies. Big hole on the right side of the infield. Second baseman Julian shaded well up the middle. 1-0 from the righty, Hergett. Mobbed out to left, down for a base hit. And that's the second hit of the game for Eli White. Third time he's been on base. He has three hits in the series. Runners at first and second for Jonah Heim.
1: A couple of good-looking swings from Eli White today. Sinker, middle in, and keeps the hands in tight to the body, lines it to left field. Let's see if Jonah Heim can have another big hit, add on a couple of runs.
0: Jonah hit a two-run homer back in the second inning. And that ignited the Braves' engine as they scored three times in the second, scored three more in the fifth, twice in the sixth, and lead 8-6 in the top of the ninth. First pitch to Heim over the outside corner. I was looking at the lineup to begin the game, and 7-8-9 was Jonah, Jorge, and Jose. And I might want to say Hona, Jorge, and Jose with those three first names. Here's the 0-1 pitch. That was a ball high. Yeah, Jonah Heim, Jorge Mateo, and Jose Azokar. 1-1 on Jonah Heim. Base hit should mean a run. A lot of speed out there. And White and Albies will be running on the crack of the bat. 1-1 swung on, missed. Slider makes it 1-2. Jonah batting from the left side. Wind still blowing in. It's out of the northwest, coming in from left center field. Time requested and granted by Heim. He'll dig back in. That homer that Jonah hit is first as a Brave. And the 1-2 pitch fouled back our way over to our left. That 2023 season for Heim and the Rangers, of course, all together was a magical one. They won the World Series. And he was such a gigantic contributor to that success. He drove in 95 runs that year.
1: You told me that earlier. I just couldn't believe it. I know he had some success, but it's a pretty big number.
0: Very big number. He was an all-star that year. He's got six RBIs with the Braves. And that's hit well out to right field. Johnson going to go back at the wall, off the wall on the fly. Here come two gigantic runs as Eli White and Ozzie Albies come across. And the Braves lead 10-6 on the two RBI double by Heim. It's a five RBI game for Jonah. Drilled it off the wall in right field.
1: Spins that breaking ball back to the middle of the plate. Jonah Heim just leans on it to right field off that big wall in right center, scores a couple. Knowing Eli White at first base with that speed, you felt like a gapper could get it done. It does.
0: Jorge Mateo swings and misses. It'll be at least a four-run cushion into the bottom of the ninth for the Braves. Enormous base hit by Heim. I think with that, he's got the inside track to your Home Depot player of the game. 0-1 pitch, swung on, missed.
1: All right, I'm tired of you guys trying to tell me what to do with the Home Depot player of the game.
0: I mean, it's hard to argue against five RBIs, isn't it?
1: We'll see.
0: No balls and two strikes on Mateo. Nick Green's unimpressed. Here's the 0-2 pitch. That'll be sent foul. How many five RBI games do you have in your career?
1: Zero.
0: 0-2 on Mateo. I'm not trying to bully you into a call. I'm just making a suggestion. Nothing in two on Mateo. Here it is from Hergett. Popped up, shallow right, coming in Johnson, still coming in, might fall in, base hit. Heim will score. Perfectly placed, just a soft splash in the right field, and it's 11-6 Braves as Mateo gets him with a paper cut here in the ninth inning.
1: Only 63 miles an hour off the bat, and we've talked about how big that outfield is. If you could just punch it out there, there's plenty of grass to find, and Jorge Mateo, second RBI, second hit of the day.
0: So now a five-run lead in the top of the ninth inning. My question to you is, how does this impact what the Braves want to do in the bottom of the ninth? It's been Suarez tossing. Here's Yastrzemski, and he takes a strike.
1: If Suarez is totally warm, I think you probably just stick with him.
0: Yeah, he's been throwing for a while. Runner goes, 0-1, ball outside, throw down by Sullivan, not in time, Mateo goes in standing. Stolen base for Jorge Mateo. Cookie Carrasco up and tossing down the bullpen. One ball and one strike on Yastrzemski. Here's the 1-1. That'll miss outside, 2-1. I was right there with you, and both of them are throwing now, Suarez and Carrasco.
1: I just don't think Carrasco has time to get loose.
0: Yeah.
1: And I think you put one more cross and maybe bring up another hitter, and he does. But right now, I don't think he has time.
0: 2-1 pitch. Just a little bit high. If you had just gotten Suarez up here recently, it would make sense maybe to pull the plug and say, let's save him. But he'd been warming up since the bottom of the eighth. And you know, he's got to be good and hot out there. 3-1 pitch. And Yastrzemski pops it up. Should be playable. Foul ground, first base side. T.J. Rumfield next to the railing of the dugout makes the catch. And then steps right on down the steps of the dugout. That ends the top of the ninth, but the Braves play three runs. Base hits from White, Heim, and Mateo. We go to the bottom of the ninth. Braves 11, Rockies 6.
2: 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Spring. 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
7: It's an 11-6 lead for the Braves into the bottom of the ninth inning. The new pitcher for Atlanta, Robert Suarez, will be on for the 15th time on the season, 2-0 with a .66 ERA, one earned run in 13 and two-thirds. We saw him on Friday in game one of the series. Threw a shutout inning, allowed one hit, and punched out one.
8: 3 outs away from a sweep. It'd be the second sweep of the season for the Braves, both coming on the road, as the Braves had that sweep at Philadelphia. DJ Rumfield swings and fouls one back, 0-1. And in search of a sweep of the Rockies. Braves would also be 15 games over 500 on May the 3rd. 0-1 pitch. Fouled off. I mean, they emphasize getting off to a good start. I don't think they envision something like this. But 15 games over 500 on May 3rd. Pretty amazing.
7: Yeah, and it's tough to see teams get off to this kind of start early in the season. Typically, you have different guys trying to pick things up early in the season. You have injuries that you have to deal with. The Braves have been on an absolute roll from day one of this season.
8: Suarez is 0-2. Missed outside. Let me ask you something about that. Because during spring training every year, like, you want to go win some games.
7: They won the Grapefruit League.
8: And that's my question. So, yes, wins in the Grapefruit League, that doesn't mean a whole lot. Here's the 1-2. Softly tapped in front of the mound. Heim has it, throws down, has the out. And a 2-3 put out and one down. So, yes, it's not like you're going to build up a ton of momentum by winning a lot of spring training games. But at the same time, winning feels good. Winning's fun. And when the team is setting a tone, even in spring training, I think that can carry into the season.
7: And I think that's the biggest thing. You said setting the tone. And I think they set the tone before they even started any games in spring training. It just felt a little bit different. Guys were motivated to outperform what they did last year. The chemistry is unbelievable.
8: One out for Johnston. Flip foul to our left.
7: The quality of player that in person that Alex brought in different guys. Robert Suarez is one of the big deals. Yaz is a big deal. Dubon. All these guys fit in so perfectly. And everybody was on the same page as far as pulling that same rope and wanting to do the same things.
8: The one is outside, 1-1.
7: It is constantly a team effort playing baseball. You have to individually do what you can to help the team win. But if we're all pulling the same rope, you tend to have success as a team, and that's how you win ball games.
8: Another interesting element to that. Here's the 1-1 pitch from Suarez. That'll be Chase 1-2. You're talking about a spring training where you also lost your starting left fielder to a PED suspension for the season. And a lot of times, that alone would sour spring training for a lot of teams. Get you off on the wrong foot. Here's the 1-2 pitch. Fouled off to our left again. But the way that the Braves are winning every single day at spring training, setting a tone, and they've continued that into the regular season, that's not even a talking point anymore.
7: No, and it shouldn't be. And at the time, obviously you're upset, disappointed in the situation, but you've got to move on, and the Braves have done that.
8: 1-2 low and outside, 2-2. Because when that happened a year ago and you lost Profar for half a season, it remained a talking point because it was just another log on the fire of what was an abysmal start for the Braves.
7: Yep.
8: But now that you're winning, easier to flush it out of your memory. 2-2, fouled back into the screen.
7: Yeah, give credit to those guys in the dugout, the coaching staff led by Walt Weiss. It, if they don't set the tone in a positive

0: manner and making these guys know that they believe in them, it changes things.
1: 2-2 ripped out towards right center in for a base hit. Long way to go to get it to Yastrzemski. He's up with it. He'll send it in. Heading for second. Johnston throws on the brakes halfway to the bag. They throw to first, and they got him! Johnston with a terrible mistake on the bases, and two down in the ninth. A 9-4-3 out at first base. He took a big turn to second base and hit the brakes halfway there. A little bit too late to be throwing out the parachute. And the Braves able to get him, and two down here in the ninth inning.
0: What a great play by Yaz in right center field, too, cutting that ball off in the gap. Off the bat, he felt like it might be a double. Yaz cuts it off, and a great play all the way around.
1: That'll be swung on, missed. It's a single, and then a 9-4-3 put out. They just announced 9-6-3. That wasn't Mateo. That was Albies who made that throw. Nothing and one on Willie Castro. 0-1 pitch. Castro floats it out to center. That'll land in for a base hit. See if he holds it first. He does. Didn't take much of a turn around first base, so it's a two-out single. By the way, the last time the Braves were at least 15 games over 500 was September 30th, 2024. It was the last day of that season. They finished 89 and 73. Been a while since they were 15 games over, and you might have envisioned it could happen this season, but I don't think you envisioned it happening within 35 games. Two down for Brett Sullivan. First pitch, low and inside. Two down, bottom of the ninth. Runner at first, Braves leading 11-6. Righty-lefty matchup, pitch to Sullivan. And a fastball at 99 misses, two balls, no strikes. 15 pitches for Robert Suarez. Right-hander wearing bright red shoes, navy socks up to the knees. Comes set of the tomahawk. His 2-0 pitch on the way to Sullivan. In the air towards center. Over to his left, Dubon. He's under it, and he squeezes out number three. The Braves win it. It's a sweep in Denver, and the Braves are off to their best 35-game start to a season in the modern era. That goes back to 1900. They are 15 games over 500 at 25 wins, 10 losses, and it's a great start to the road trip with a sweep of the Rockies. For the Rockies in the ninth inning, no runs, two hits, no errors, and a man left. Final score, Braves 11, Rockies 6. Back with the totals after this.
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1: Braves get a sweep here in Denver, and man, the bats were loud in this series. They are just hitting everything in sight. 11 runs today, and the Braves with some clutch hitting as well throughout this game. The Home Depot is proud to present today's player of the game, Nick Green. Who will that be?
0: All right, I'm going to go with what you said. Jonah Heim, just a great day for him, and the home run in the second inning was a big boost to this club, giving them the lead. Added a 3 more RBIs on the day, 5 RBIs total. Ties a career high in his first home run in a Braves uniform. Pretty good day for Jonah Heim.
1: Yes, it was. And you mentioned this during the break. How many runs total in this series for the Braves?
0: So the series, 28 runs, 35 hits, 7 homers for the Braves offense.
1: That's what you're looking for when you come to Denver. So Jonah Heim is your player of the game, built by the Home Depot. Outdoors get more done. Here are the totals for the Braves. 11 runs, 14 hits, no errors, 7 men left on base. Braves hit 2 home runs, back-to-back homers by Heim and Mateo in the second inning. For the Rockies, 6 runs, 11 hits, no errors, and 10 men left on base. They hit 3 homers, 2 of them by Mickey Moniak, 1 by T.J. Rumfield. 2 of them were solo shots and 1 a 2-run shot. Aaron Bummer is the winning pitcher. He's now 1-1 with a 5.56 ERA. Kyle Freeland takes the loss. He's now 1-3 with a 5.04 ERA. Time of the game, 3 hours, 8 minutes, in front of 32,994. The Braves improved to 25-10 with this win, and the Rockies fall to 14-21 with the loss. 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I'll tell you about that series when we come back and close on the Braves Radio Network.
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1: Well, the Braves came in here to Denver, got what they wanted. Now it's on to Seattle to take on the Mariners. Game one of the series between the Braves and the Mariners tomorrow night at T-Mobile Park in Seattle. We'll be on the air at 8:25 Eastern with a Ford leadoff show. And then Nick and I have the first pitch at 9:40 Eastern, 8:40 Central. J.R. Richie, the Seattle kid on the mound for the Braves. Right-hander is 1-0 with a 2.92 ERA. And he faces right-hander Logan Gilbert, who is 1-3 with a 4.03 ERA. So for the guys back in studio in Atlanta, Joe Virgin and Lucas Cochevar, Also for Nick Green and our producer-engineer Jonathan Chadwick, I'm Ben Ingram saying so long and good evening from Coors Field in Denver. Final score, Braves win at 11-6 and sweep the Rockies. Stay tuned for the Hyundai postgame show starting right now with Barrett Salee.
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17: Welcome into the Truist Studios right here in the Battery Atlanta. Barrett Salee with you, recapping the Braves' big 11-6 win over the Colorado Rockies. It's the second sweep of the season. And of course, the Braves now 10-0-1 in series play this season. It was a little different today. Jonah Heim, Jorge Mateo, Eli White, they packed most of the offensive punch. It was a fun one. Spencer Strider got his first start of the season as well. Let's get to the highlights. Bottom of the first, Spencer Strider in some early trouble after walking Edward Julien to open the inning. Julien stole second. TJ Rumphel then stood in with one down, looking to make a dent in the scoreboard.
3: 3-1 pitch. There's a little looper in the center field, down for a base hit. Around third base, Julien, he will score. It's an RBI single for TJ Rumphel, and it's 1-0 Rockies in the bottom of the first inning.
17: Braves come right back, though, top of the second. Matt Olson on second after doubling earlier in the inning. Jonah Heim steps in with two down, looking to give the Braves the lead.
3: Here's the 1-0. Swung on and roasted. High in the air to deep left center field. In pursuit, McCarthy to the wall, and that is over the wall. It's a two-run homer for Jonah Heim. It's his first home run as a Brave, and the Braves have a 2-1 lead in the top of the second.
17: 425 feet and 105 off the bat of Jonah Heim. It didn't stay 2-1 very long, though. Shortstop Jorge Mateo, he's at the plate next, and he jumps on a Kyle Freeland fastball.
3: Back to work versus Mateo. That's ripped deep down the left field line to the foul pole, and a home run! Back-to-back pitches both into the bleachers as Heim and Mateo launch back-to-back pitches out of here off of Freeland. 3-1 Braves.
17: It was a laser, too, 112 miles per hour off the bat. It's the second time this season the Braves have gone back-to-back, the first since Ozzie Albies and Matt Olson did it on April 3rd. Bottom of the third, Rockies look to get one back. Strider still on the hill. The first batter he sees in the inning is TJ Rumphel.
3: 2-1 from Strider. Hit well to deep right. Azokar drifting back. That's over his head. It's over the wall and into the bullpen. And Rumphel, with his fourth home of the year, makes it a one-run game.
17: Strider got pulled with one out in the fourth. His final line, 4 1/3, 4 hits, 3 earned runs, 5 walks, and 6 strikeouts. If you're wondering, his fastball averaged 94.6 miles per hour. Aaron Bummer comes in for Strider with one down, and the first batter he sees is lefty Mickey Moniak.
3: On a strike on Moniak, lead at third by McCarthy. Here it comes, crushed. Deep right field to the wall. That is long gone. And the Rockies take the lead on the homer by Mickey Moniak, who's the hottest hitter in the game with a 16-game hit streak. His 10th homer of the year, just his second hit against a left-handed pitcher this season. And he makes it count with his 10th homer. It is now 4-3 Rockies in the fourth.
17: 422 feet for Moniak. Top of the fifth, same score. The Braves battle back. Bases loaded, one down. Austin Riley at the plate against Kyle Freeland.
3: Freeland's 0-2. Riley pulls it and hits the bag. Off the bag at third. Everybody's going to be safe and a tie game. That squared up the pillar at third and then caromed about 20 feet off into the air. Willie Castro caught it about 30 feet back to the bag, but by the time it was in his glove, everybody's safe. And finally, Austin Riley gets some luck on a ball that was hit 102 miles an hour.
17: Eli White next at the dish. Kyle Freeland still in there, and the Braves get a little help with the ABS system.
3: Again, the 3-2. A high strike. This will be challenged by Eli White. Boy, this is a big ABS right here, boy. It's either a strikeout or a run. And the ABS tells us it is ball 4. Braves take the lead. That wasn't even close.
1: missed well high of the zone, and a good challenge by Eli White and the Braves. And the Braves take the lead on the bases loaded walk here in the top of the fifth inning.
17: It wasn't the first one Bill Miller missed. He had some issues with those high strike calls all day. Freeland out, Antonio Senzaletta in with the bases juiced, and the first batter Senzaletta faces is Jonah Heim.
1: A one pitch and a bullet high in the air to left. Mickey Moniak has it in his sights, makes the catch. Tagging from third base, Matt Olson. He'll come to the plate and score. And it's a sac fly RBI for Jonah Heim. Braves on top, 6-4 in the top of the fifth inning.
17: Top of the sixth, now 6-5 Braves. Senzaletta still in for the Rockies. Mike Yastrzemski on third with two down. Ozzie Albies at the plate looking for his second hit of the day.
1: Here's the 2-1. And a banger into right, a base hit. Ozzie Albies on base for the third time today. This time it's an RBI single. Yastrzemski scores. And the Braves now have a 7-5 lead in the sixth inning.
17: Didn't stay that way for very long, though, because Matt Olson's next at the dish, and he immediately extends the lead.
1: Here's the pitch to Matt. Rocket into left field, down for a base hit, in the gap, up the alley, all the way to the wall. Ozzie flying around third base. He'll score. It's an RBI double for Matt Olson, and it's 8-5 Braves. Ozzie around the bases like a whirlwind.
17: Bottom of the eighth, the Rockies trying to mount a little bit of a rally. Tyler Kenley on for the Braves. Two down, nobody on, and here's that Mickey Moniak guy again.
1: Moniak launches one to deep right field. When this lands, it'll be a second homer of the game. That lands in the second deck. That is his 11th home run, and it's now a two-run game at 8-6 Braves in the eighth.
17: 438 feet, Ben was definitely not exaggerating. His 11th home run, he has four multi-home run games this season. Just crazy good for Mickey Moniak. Top of the ninth, runners on first and second, two down. Jonah Heim at the plate looking to give the Braves a little insurance.
1: And that's hit well out to right field. Johnson going to go back at the wall, off the wall on the fly. Here come two gigantic runs as Eli White and Ozzie Albies come across. And the Braves lead 10-6 on the two RBI double by Heim. It's a five RBI game for Jonah.
17: Jorge Mateo stands in next. And you know what? Let's just add on another.
1: Here it is from Hergett. Popped up, shallow right, coming in Johnson, still coming in, might fall in, base hit. Heim will score. Perfectly placed, just a soft splash in the right field, and it's 11-6 Braves as Mateo gets him with a paper cut here in the ninth inning.
17: Dropped it in there like a lob wedge. Bottom of the ninth, Robert Suarez in for the non-save situation. Two down, runner on first, Brett Sullivan at the plate as the Rockies' final hope.
1: His 2-0 pitch on the way to Sullivan. In the air towards center. Over to his left, Dubon. He's under it, and he squeezes out number three. The Braves win it. It's a sweep in Denver, and the Braves are off to their best 35-game start to a season in the modern era. That goes back to 1900. They are 15 games over 500 at 25 wins, 10 losses, and it's a great start to the road trip with a sweep of the Rockies. For the Rockies in the ninth inning, no runs, two hits, no errors, and a man left. Final score, Braves 11, Rockies 6.
17: Totals for the game for the Braves, 11 runs, 14 hits, no errors. For the Rockies, 6 runs, 11 hits, and no errors. Aaron Bummer gets the win. He's 1-1 on the season. Kyle Freeland, the loss for the Rockies. He's 1-3. 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
5: Welcome back, Barrett Salee here in the Truist Studios in the Battery, Atlanta. Braves put up three in the second, three in the fifth, two in the sixth, and three in the ninth. They pound out 14 hits in the 11-6 win over the Rockies. They were 5-for-16 with runners in scoring position. They left seven on base. Here is Braves manager Walt Weiss.
6: Well, you know, lose a guy like Ronald, next thing you know, you got Jonah Heim coming with five RBIs. How nice is that to have guys step up in his absence?
7: Yeah, it's the way it's been. I mean, we've had just about everybody on the roster has done something at this point. But great job by Jonah. I mean, it's a good win. I mean, make some plays on defense. Even you know, the relay, Yaz getting the ball in and making a play in right field. Spence. First time back and a tough place to pitch. He had to really grind. I mean, and the pitch count was going to be around the same as his last rehab start, which was 82. So, you know, I was going to be his last hitter. You know, he wasn't going to face Moniak. But, and then Moniak hits the homer. But, you just got to keep scoring runs in this place, and that's what we did. The offense kept scoring runs, kept adding on. And, yeah, if you don't do that, you typically you lose here. But the offense did a nice job there.
6: When you mentioned a tough place to pitch here, I mean, is there much that Spencer can take away from today? Or is this one of those you just kind of say, all right, got through it?
7: Yeah, no, I think, it's a progression. It's first time out. The fact that he had to work really hard, but he kept the game intact. It didn't get away from him. I think that there's something to take away there. You know, he bent but he didn't break, and you know, we ended up getting the ball to the back end of our bullpen to get a win. So, I think the thing you take away is he started the game and we won the game that he started. You know, that's a good thing.
8: So much to like about how you're playing 25-10. What tops the list? What do you like most about what you've done so far?
7: Well, we've played well in virtually every area. And then, you know, every once in a while when we've had a clunker, we come right back the next day and play really well again, you know. So that's the way it's been. But it's been all facets, and it's been a little different here the last week or so. The bullpen's been different. You know, now the offense is different with Michael Harris being out for the most part, and now Acuna, of course. So there's been a lot of different looks along the way to that 25-10 record. So hats off to our guys, you know, the whole roster chipping in, doing their thing, guys stepping up, getting opportunities and making the most of it. So, but at the end of the day, when your team's playing well, it's because you pitch well. I mean, any team that has a good record is pitching well. That's always the common denominator. So that's where it starts.
9: I think that's the best start in franchise history, at least in the modern era. Does it, you know, with your experience, does it feel special to you? Does this feel like something special going on with this team?
7: It's a good group in there. It's a really good atmosphere. There's good mojo, and I know winning does that, but there was a good feeling coming out of spring training. You know, it's just a really good bunch of guys that like to compete, and they enjoy, you know, playing together and winning together, and it's been really good.
6: You still expect Sean in Seattle this week?
7: Yeah, I think so. That's the
10: That's the plan. I don't know exactly what point. Well, you know, I'll talk to Alex and we'll get together on that. But the plan was at some point in Seattle, yeah.
6: Activated on Tuesday, most likely.
10: Yes, that's what it looks like. Every bullpen that Iggy has thrown has gone really well. So he's ready to go. So it looks like Tuesday.
6: So the roster moves will continue then? You'll have to have some conversations about...
10: No, that's the nature of the beast, right? I mean, we've done that quite a bit. I mean, that's the other thing. I mean, we've gotten off to this start, and we're kind of a shell of ourselves when you look at us at full strength. So, a lot of positives to take out of this first month, of the season. So, like I said, a lot of guys chipping in.
5: That was Braves manager Walt Weiss. 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Rossell Iglesias expected to be activated Tuesday. 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You'll hear from Spencer Strider coming up on the other side of the break. This is the Hyundai Post Game Show on the Atlanta Braves Radio Network.
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5: Welcome back to the Truist Studios here in the Battery, Atlanta. Barrett Salee recapping the game three between the Rockies and the Braves. Of course, it is a sweep, the second sweep of the season for the Braves. Spencer Strider came back from that oblique injury, his first start since that oblique injury. He was not necessarily as sharp as you would like. 3 1/3, 4 hits, 3 earned runs, 5 walks, and 6 strikeouts. Here is Spencer Strider.
0: Yeah, what do you take away from that?
1: I mean, where are you guys? It's not under my control. It's not an excuse. So I don't think it deprives you of the ability to throw strikes and execute. I didn't do that. It put us in a good position, but offense, unbelievable, and bullpen was really good, too.
0: Walt mentioned, you know, you did a nice job of getting, you know, deeper into the game. We've seen some starts this year from guys where you're not able to get to the first or the second. Can you take some positives from that? Be able to end some innings?
1: I might disagree with Walt as the 3 1/3 being deep into the game, but you know, it's possess the ability to get deep into the game and limit the team to no runs and get quicker outs. Stuff is good. Didn't throw strikes. I mean, it's that simple.
20: Was it just hard to get command of the fastball today?
1: Yeah.
20: You relied on the curveball then because of that more often than.
1: I mean, yeah, you're throwing what you can land. But if you can't challenge guys in the strike zone, then you can't be very effective, hard to get ahead. So,
0: I think this might have been the first time in your major league career you throw a curveball more often than the slider or a breaking ball pitch. Is that a function of what you had today or the environment?
1: Some of it, I think, is kind of leaning into the course field. But then just a lot of lefties, too. The curveball gives me a lot of room to left-handed hitters. So, I was throwing the first strikes.
20: Just how about the overall ability to finally be back, take the mound after missing the first month with the oblique? It's got to be at least a positive there, right?
1: Yeah, I mean, rather be pitching than hurt for sure, but I don't want a participation trophy. I'm here to help the team win games. I'm getting paid a ridiculous amount of money to do it, and if I can't, then that's a problem. So I have to find a way to be more effective than I was today. And like I said, stuff was good. I think it was just getting in the zone. So feel good about making that adjustment and going into my next start. But I got a lot of work to do and want to contribute to what has been a very good season so far.
5: That was Braves starting pitcher Spencer Strider. We'll take a break. When we come back, you will hear from the start. We will preview the starting pitchers for tomorrow night's game. But before we hit the break, let's pause 10 seconds for station identification on the Atlanta Braves Radio Network.
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5: The trip to the Rocky Mountains is now complete. The Braves now headed to the Pacific Northwest. Three-game set with the Seattle Mariners coming up starting tomorrow night. Logan Gilbert gets the ball for the Mariners. The 28-year-old 13th overall pick in 2018 is 1-3. He's got a 4.03 ERA, 8 walks, 39 strikeouts. Logan Gilbert was an all-star back in 2024. J.R. Richie starting in his hometown of Seattle. He's 1-0, has a 2.92 ERA, 6 walks, and 11 strikeouts. Opponents hitting 200 against his fastball and 111 against his curveball in his two starts as a major leaguer. Ford Leadoff Show, late one, 8:25 Eastern Time, and then first pitch between the Braves and Mariners from T-Mobile Park in Seattle, 9:40 Eastern Time. For all of us here at the Braves Radio Network, and that includes Andrew Mason doing some work in Denver, Lucas Koschevar and Joe Virgin behind the glass, I'm Barrett Salee. 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
9: 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Let's get to the highlights. Bottom of the first, Spencer Strider gets in some early trouble after walking Edward Julian to open the inning. He's promptly stole second. TJ Rumfield stands in with one down, looking to make a dent in the scoreboard.
10: 3-1 pitch. There's a little looper in the center field down for a base hit. Around third base, Julian, he will score. It's an RBI single for TJ Rumfield, and it's 1-0 Rockies in the bottom of the first inning.
9: Braves come right back, though, top of the second. Matt Olson on second after doubling earlier in the inning. Jonah Heim steps in with two down, looking to give the Braves the lead.
10: Here's the 1-0. Swung on and roasted. High in the air to deep left center field. In pursuit, McCarthy to the wall, and that is over the wall. It's a two-run homer for Jonah Heim. It's his first home run as a Brave, and the Braves have a 2-1 lead in the top of the second.
9: 425 feet and 105 off the bat of Jonah Heim. It didn't stay 2-1 very long, though. Shortstop Jorge Mateo, he's at the plate next, and he jumps on a Kyle Freeland fastball.
10: Back to work versus Mateo. That's ripped deep down the left field line to the foul pole, and a home run! Back-to-back pitches both into the bleachers as Heim and Mateo launch back-to-back pitches out of here off of Freeland. 3-1 Braves.
9: It was a laser, too, 112 miles per hour off the bat. It's the second time this season the Braves have gone back-to-back, the first since Ozzie Albies and Matt Olson did it on April 3rd. Bottom of the third, Rockies look to get one back. Strider still on the hill. The first batter he sees in the inning is TJ Rumfield.
10: 2-1 from Strider. Hit well to deep right. A Zocar drifting back. That's over his head. It's over the wall and into the bullpen. And Rumfield, with his fourth home of the year, makes it a one-run game.
9: Strider got pulled with one out in the fourth. His final line, 4 1/3, 4 hits, 3 earned runs, 5 walks, and 6 strikeouts. If you're wondering, his fastball averaged 94.6 miles per hour. Aaron Bummer comes in for Strider with one down, and the first batter he sees is lefty Mickey Moniak.
10: Ball and a strike on Moniak. Lead at third by McCarthy. Here it comes. Crushed. Deep right field to the wall. That is long gone. And the Rockies take the lead on the homer by Mickey Moniak, who's the hottest hitter in the game with a 16-game hit streak. His 10th homer of the year, just his second hit against a left-handed pitcher this season. And he makes it count with his 10th homer. It is now 4-3 Rockies in the fourth.
9: 422 feet for Moniak. Top of the fifth, same score. The Braves battle back. Bases loaded, one down. Austin Riley at the plate against Kyle Freeland.
10: Freeland's 0-2. Riley pulls it and hits the bag. Off the bag at third. Everybody's going to be safe and a tie game. That squared up the pillar at third and then caromed about 20 feet off into the air. Willie Castro caught it about 30 feet back to the bag, but by the time it was in his glove, everybody's safe. And finally, Austin Riley gets some luck on a ball that went 102 miles an hour.
9: Eli White next at the dish. Kyle Freeland still in there, and the Braves get a little help with the ABS system.
10: Again, the 3-2. A high strike. This will be challenged by Eli White. Boy, this is a big ABS right here, boy. It's either a strikeout or a run. And the ABS tells us it is ball four. Braves take the lead. That was either a strikeout or a run. And the ABS tells us it is ball four. Braves take the lead. That was a game for Jonah.
9: Jorge Mateo stands in next. And you know what? Let's just add on another.
10: Here it is from Hergett. Popped up, shallow right, coming in Johnson, still coming in, might fall in, base hit. Heim will score. perfectly placed, just a soft splash in the right field, and it's 11-6 Braves as Mateo gets him with a paper cut here in the ninth inning.
9: Dropped it in there like a lob wedge. Bottom of the ninth, Robert Suarez in for the non-save situation. Two down, runner on first, Brett Sullivan at the plate as the Rockies' final hope.
10: His 2-0 pitch on the way to Sullivan. In the air towards center. Over to his left, Dubon. He's under it, and he squeezes out number three. The Braves win it. It's a sweep in Denver, and the Braves are off to their best 35-game start to a season in the modern era. That goes back to 1900. They are 15 games over 500 at 25 wins, 10 losses, and it's a great start to the road trip with a sweep of the Rockies. For the Rockies in the ninth inning, no runs, two hits, no errors, and a man left. Final score, Braves 11, Rockies 6.
9: It was a fun one, no doubt. Totals for the game for the Braves, 11 runs, 14 hits, and no errors. For the Rockies, 6 hits, 11 runs, and no errors. Braves 5 for 16 with runners in scoring position. Aaron Bummer gets the win. He's 1-1. Kyle Freeland, the loss. He's 1-3. Let's get to our Georgia Banking Company bullpen spotlight. That bullpen door opened 6 times for the Braves on Sunday. Aaron Bummer got the win, but then I don't know how much you care about holds, but Didier Fuentes got one. Dylan Lee got one. Ronaldo Lopez got one. And Tyler Kenley got one. 4 holds in one game. I don't know if that matters at all to you guys, but I saw a lot of parentheses in the box score, so I thought that was very interesting. Georgia Banking Company is your hometown bank of choice. Let's get to our Wellstar Well stat of the day as well. Ozzie Albies had a big, big day, including a single in.

0: number one is now, since Modern Acuna Jr. is out, how long, even though he's on a 10-day IL, they were talking on the TV, that it may be longer. And question number two is, what is the Braves, what's this breaking records left and right? Can the Braves, what is the longest record that the Braves have gone without losing a series? That was taken one step at a time, one game at a time. But most importantly, let's go Braves, let's go win the division and the World Series. But most importantly, let's go Braves. Arnie, thanks. Bye.
1: Thank you very much. And yeah, the Braves have now played a franchise record 11 series without a loss. They moved to 10-0-1. In the wild card era, which dates back to 1995, it's the fifth time they opened up the season with at least 11 consecutive series wins. The 2020 Dodgers did it 13 times. I think for the Braves, this is a historic start. There's no doubt about it. Per Elias, the 2018 Diamondbacks, the 1997 Orioles, and the 1995 Phillies were the only other teams with such a run. So it is truly historic for the Braves. And Ronald Acuna Jr., if you missed it, grade one, hamstring strain. They're going to see how he feels. They felt like they had to put him on the IL just because it's going to be a few days. This is something with a pulled muscle, it's like an oblique or whatever. It's really just all about time and feel. If you look on Dr. Google, it says anywhere from 1 to 3 weeks, but it really depends on the person because, you know, Dr. Google doesn't look at elite athletes. So, you know, for Ronald, it's just about how he feels. Yeah, I would imagine it's going to be longer than 10 days. That's just a guess. But to me, you don't want to rush something like this. Also on the injury front, Walt Weiss did say Russell Iglesias will rejoin the team on Tuesday when his IL stint is up. And he does expect Sean Murphy back at some time versus the Mariners as well. The injury update is brought to you by attorney Ken Nugent. 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One call, that's all. We'll take a break. When we come back, you'll hear from Jonah Heim. 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
5: 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Barrett Salee here in the 680 The Fan studios, wrapping up a phenomenal series against the Colorado Rockies. 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Jonah Heim had himself a day. Five RBIs, including a home run. That was the first of back-to-back home runs with Jorge Mateo. Here is Jonah Heim after the game.
6: Jonah, before we talk about Spencer, I mean, great day at the plate. How do you feel? Really nice to contribute to this offense that's just been putting up a boatload of runs so far this season.
7: Yeah, absolutely. I mean, it's easy to hit when you got the bases loaded pretty much every at bat, and it's just a testament to this team. They take their walks, they're taking our singles, and we're doing damage when guys are on base, so it's really fun to be in this lineup.
6: A lot of curveballs from Spencer today. Is that something you sort of noticed early on? The fastball maybe wasn't there. Let's go to the breaking stuff.
7: Yeah, I kind of noticed in the pen. It was his best breaking pitch, and we know going into the game plan going in that curveballs were kind of better to some of these guys, so I feel like I tried to mix in some sliders and some curveballs, but when push comes to shove, we needed a strike, we're going to go to the pitch that was working the best. So I thought he threw the ball well, though. There's a couple errant pitches, but I mean, it's to be expected here. It's tough to pitch here, but I thought he did a really good job.
6: The starting rotation's already so good. You got a guy like Spencer Strider in the mix. What a bonus for this club, right?
7: Oh, absolutely, yeah. Just going up and down our rotation, it's been phenomenal. Even our bullpen's been great. So when you can plug Spencer in there, it makes it even better.
8: What was the explanation you got from home run power on the challenge when he makes the ball on your glove? And what kind of transpired there?
7: Yeah, I mean, he threw a nasty curveball and I kind of whipped it. And I ran after it to go pick it up, and I kind of was just kind of waiting for a call. And he didn't really make a call, so I went to challenge, and he said I was a little late. So, I mean, just next time, just try to be a little quicker there, a little sense of urgency. And it's hard because it's a learning process for everybody, and it's those little details that we just got to iron out. But we'll learn from it, and next time, just be better.
8: I mean, is it fair to say that with a runner on base, your priority kind of has to be the ball? And can't be thinking about challenging the pitch? Is that kind of a tough spot as a catcher?
7: Yeah, for sure. You always just got to finish the play, and then you try to figure out afterwards. And like I said, if I'm a little quicker there, it gives us a challenge. But we talked about it. We got on the same page, and it's new for everybody. So we're trying to iron out the kinks. But yeah, it was a fine conversation. Yeah. We got on the same page, and if it happened again, we would have been fine. But it didn't hurt us, so
5: That was Braves catcher Jonah Heim. Fans at Racetrack, we understand the importance of good food, cold drinks, and a great game. 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Let's go to Michael in Atlanta. What's up, Michael? How are you?
9: Hey, how's it going? Can you hear me?
5: Yeah, we hear you. What's going on?
9: Hey, wonderful. Hey, love the Braves. I really love what Walt is doing with the team. I got a couple questions for you, so and I'll ask it and I'll hop off. But, you know, for Spencer Strider, I was wondering kind of what your thoughts are for that as far as if we need to, you know, try to get all excited and think about putting him in the rotation or if we should just kind of keep him in the bullpen. And then also, it's really good to have Austin Riley coming back a little bit. But I guess my other question is as well is as far as what do you think is the formula for us trying to, you know, protect injuries going forward? Because, you know, obviously we don't want to get into a situation to where, you know, we're killing it right now. And I still, I'm getting nervous about getting some injuries, getting into the end of the season. And then the other thing too, my last question is as far as, sorry for throwing and thanks for taking all my phone calls, but also what do you think is the best idea is to get into the wild card game or to go straight into the playoffs? Cause it seems like, you know, that's how we won the World Series last time is we were in the wild card scenario rather than, going straight through because that's when we had that great team that one year. We went straight into it and we had that time off. And then it seemed like we had a rough patch. But, hey, thanks for taking my phone call. I'll take it off the air. I appreciate it, guys.
5: Thanks, Michael. Appreciate the call. I don't want anything to do with that wild card stuff. If we can get a bye, we can get a bye. If we have the best record and we can sit down for a week, that is totally fine with me. Get everything set up for the first series of the playoffs. It's awesome that on May 3rd, we're talking about playoff questions. I absolutely love that. As far as the injuries, I don't think it's anything that's like that is consistent. I think it's just one of those freak things. Ronald pulled up a lame with the hammy. What does he do differently? I don't know. Maybe he needs to stretch differently. I don't know. But I don't think it's anything like systemic or anything like that. With Spencer Strider, he didn't have the control issues that he had today when he was in his rehab. The velocity was not ideal. And I said before the game, you know, I want to see how he pitches, not throws, but pitches. How does he, work through a lineup when he's not throwing 100, when he doesn't have that in his arsenal? And I think it was clear through his rehab starts that he didn't have 100. I think Jonah Heim and him worked together. I like the fact that they sort of ironed things out between the curveball and the slider based on what they saw, not only in the game, but in the dugout. In the bullpen before the game. And I think for Strider, I think Wiley Ballard pointed this out on the TV broadcast. We're listening to the radio broadcast here in the studio, but I think Wiley pointed out that the elevation in Denver does change induced vertical break and some of those advanced metrics. And CJ Nikowski, I believe, was talking about that as well. And so he would know better than all of us. I think it's too early to be very concerned with Strider. Is it something that, you know, we should pay attention to? And the fact that, you know, he didn't have success today and was wild. Yeah, I think we have to pay attention to it, but I don't think it's anything that is concerning, at least not quite yet. I don't think you can take anything away from whatever happens anytime at Coors Field. All right, let's take a trip around the minors.
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5: Everybody wrapping up their six-game series today. Charlotte, they topped Gwinnett 10-9. Deshaun Kersey, Routed Tellez, and Chadwick Trump all go deep for the Stripers. The Montgomery Biscuits topped the Columbus Clingstones 18-10. They had some wild scores in that series. Hassan Kim went 1-for-4 with a walk and a run for the Clingstones. Rome topped Bowling Green 6-5 in 10, and Kannapolis topped Augusta 7-6. All right, we'll take a break. 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
5: All right, I got a couple of keys today. They kind of go together, actually. J.R. Ritchie getting his third start of his career. It's in front of his hometown crowd, and he said after the last start that this one's going to have a little bit more juice to it, that he loves everybody in Seattle and in the state of Washington. So no nerves for J.R. Ritchie. Now, the last time he had nerves, which was most likely his first start of his career, he went seven innings. So I think they'll be okay, because what we've seen from J.R. Ritchie is that he's a cool customer, but no nerves for him. And then kind of correlating to that, let's keep the bullpen a little fresh. There is a day off coming Thursday and then another day off coming Monday, the following Monday. But we had six relief pitchers today. Let's give them a rest. Give those boys a little rest out there. Like I said, going to be a good preview or good pitching matchup tomorrow. J.R. Ritchie, 1-0, 2.92 ERA, six walks and 11 strikeouts. Logan Gilbert, the all-star from back in 2024, will go for the Mariners' 13th overall pick in 2018. The 28-year-old, 1-3, a 4.03 ERA, 8 walks, and 39 strikeouts. 680 game day with myself and Chris D'Amino coming your way 7:40 Eastern Time for Leadoff Show across the Braves Radio Network at 8:25. And the first pitch between the Braves and Mariners, 9:40 from T-Mobile Park in Seattle. Braves get the sweep for all of us here at 680 The Fan, and that includes Andrew Mason out there in the Rocky Mountains, Lucas Koschevar and Joe Virgin behind the glass. I'm Barrett Sully again. Your final from Coors Field, Braves 11, Rockies 6.
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20: 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As Jack Leiter goes to work, and he'll face Kevin McGonigal. Leiter deals, and a first pitch swing and a pop-up. Left side, Young waiting under it on the dirt and makes the catch. One pitch and one out as McGonigal is gone. So Jack Leiter gets the dangerous rookie And with one away, it'll bring up Matt Beerling. Let's tell you about Jack Leonard, 26 years old, 6'1", 205 pounds, second overall pick out of Vanderbilt in 2021. Of course, the son of former major leaguer Al Leiter. Pitched to Beerling. And that's in for a strike. 19 years Al Leiter played in the majors. Won the World Series twice with the Jays, once with the Marlins. Won 162 games. He was an all-star twice. The 0-1. Swing and a miss.
0: And right now we're seeing back-to-back four-seam fastballs, 96 and 97. This is what his manager, Skip Schumacher, had us focus on. How well is he attacking with that fastball, especially elevated in the zone? And the last two showed some serious velocity.
20: Here comes the pitch. And that one is outside. The Leiter can bring it. I mean, that fastball, the last one was 97.7. So you round up about 98. His average fastball sits at about 97. Beerling back in, 1-2. One out, base is empty. Leiter deals. Swing and a miss. And Beerling is gone, two away.
0: And there was no secret in that plan against Beerling. I mean, this was hard, hard, and harder. I mean, he worked the top of the zone, really the same exact location. And he's getting that swing and miss, just showing how much pop he has on that fastball.
20: Well, he's leaned on the changeup more this year. It's his second most frequently used pitch. And here is Colt Keith. And the first offering is in for a strike. That was a curveball. Keith hitting 326. No homers, six knocked in. Tigers, former fifth-round pick in 2020. Here comes. And that one misses low.
0: And with the lefties, he definitely brings up the changeup usage. Right is a little bit more slider to complement that four-seamer.
20: Infield pulled. Expecting that Keith will pull it on the ground. The pitch is fouled straight back. And the count 1-2.
0: It was fun to watch Keith take batting practice. I mean, he hits lasers to left field, just opposite field, getting the top hand going. You know, not really trying to hit the ball to the moon, just focusing on staying back and hitting it over the shortstop's head. He doesn't have any home runs this year, but he's contact. He's had a good start. He's a good base runner.
20: 1-2, Leiter is ready and fires. And that's in there, strike three, got him looking. Jack Leiter sharp as he gets him 1-2-3, including a couple of punch outs. End of one here at Comerica Park. And it's Detroit nothing and Texas nothing. This is Sunday Night Baseball on ESPN Radio and ESPN app.
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20: Brandon Hanafee back to work. We go to the top of the second. Evan Carter stands in. The first offering in for a strike. So it'll go Carter, Duran, and Smith here in the Rangers' half of the second. Nothing, nothing. Carter, left-hand bat, the pitch is in for a strike. Evan's still only 23 years old. He debuted in the majors in September of 2023, and that was a big part of their postseason run. The 0-2 is a little bit low. Dougie, the postseason run that ended with them winning it all in 2023 beat the Diamondbacks.
0: Yeah, he got a lot of big hits, raving about his just calm and command of the zone. He's had injuries and some struggles the last couple of years.
20: The 1-2. A slap foul back to the screen. It remains 1-2 on Carter. Yeah, he's a former second-round pick out of high school. And he's still a baby, basically speaking. Next pitch is outside, 2-2.
0: Yeah, I mean, he shot through the system, and they loved his command of the zone, his patience, and just trying to get him back to that more offensive production.
20: Carter back in, the 2-2, outside. Carter 0 for his last 19. He's hitting 177 with three homers and nine knocked in. Right now they're without Wyatt Langford, one of their outfielders, one of their starters. 3-2, swing and a ground ball right side. Lee shuffles to his left. Fields flips to first, and Carter is gone, one away.
0: Well, that's one of those scenarios where, you know, you hit the ball hard, but you hit it into the ground, and that just takes away the window of opportunity for anything to happen unless you're finding that hole. So there's a victory on one end to hit it hard, but the ground will eat it up.
20: One down, and here is Ezekiel Duran. Yeah, the first offering in for a strike. Duran, the start in left field. No score. We're in the top of the second. Keith even with the base at third. The 0-1. And that's a little bit low.
0: And Grand was also very pivotal in 2023. Picked up a lot of slack from injuries and put a great run in there. 14 home runs. And so having a pretty good season so far.
20: The 1-1. Swing and a miss. Big swing from Ezekiel Duran. And now it's 1-2. Earlier in the day, the Pistons eliminating the Magic in Game 7 of their series. So all is right in the Motor City. It was just down the road. 1-2. Bounced on the ground out to short. McGonigal takes it in. Fires the first in time and just does get the speedy Duran.
0: Sometimes with that changeup or the sinking action he had going, you get out in front as a hitter and roll over. So he had the top spin and a lot of big hops. McGonigal jumped on it. And Duran made that very interesting with good speed.
20: Tigers have not been good defensively this year. There's Josh Smith. Yeah, the first offering misses. Left hand hitting second baseman. He's hitting 202. No homer, six knocked in. Hanafee. And the next pitch is hit in the air out towards left center field. Riley Green is under it and makes the catch for out number three. And the Rangers go 1-2-3. We're midway in the second. And it's the Rangers nothing and the Tigers nothing. This is
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20: Bottom half of inning number two, no score in Detroit. Rangers and the Tigers. Riley Green stands in as he faces Jack Leiter. He turns, kicks, fires. And a breaking ball is in for a strike. Green, Torkelson, Carpenter scheduled for A.J. Hinch's team. Green off to a good start. 298, four homers, 19 knocked in. Leiter deals. Swing and a miss. Four-seamer at 98. But Riley Green, a former first-round pick in 2019, Dougie, he's turned into a stud. He's a two-time All-Star, just a really fine player. 0-2. Foul tip in and out of the mitt of the catcher, Higashioka.
0: Yes, he got that big swing, a little kind of uppercut type of stroke, but he's shown power. He's hitting a lot of balls gap to gap this season, so not getting too pull happy, using the whole field.
20: Leiter is ready, 0-2. The wind of the pitch. Fouled straight back. And Green stays alive. I mentioned Jack Leiter being the second overall pick in the 21 draft out of Vanderbilt. He made his major league debut in 2024. Last year, 29 starts, put up a 3.86 ERA. Next pitch is outside, and that was the changeup. He throws his changeup really hard. I mean, normally it's about 90 miles an hour. That changeup was 92 miles an hour.
0: Yeah, it's almost like a power sinker.
20: The 1-2. Swing and a foul out of play off to the left, third base side.
0: Well, Leiter's doing a really nice job of staying out of the middle, really. I mean, his fastball's up and in. He's tying them up. The changeup's fading off the edge of the plate.
20: Leiter ready, the 1-2. Cut on and foul tipped into the mitt of the catcher, Higashioka, struck him out. Three straight strikeouts for Jack, and there's one away.
0: And another elevated fastball. This one is at the letters where the D is in Detroit. This is way up, and he gets the chase, the expansion of the zone.
20: And now Leiter will face Spencer Torkelson. Nothing, bottom of the second, a pitch. And that is in for a strike. Torkelson inning 224, five homers. He's hit 31 homers, two of the last 3 years. Last year in 2023, the 0-1. And that's in for a strike. That was the slider.
0: That slider backed up. It started middle and kind of followed Torkus, and he thought it was going to end up in a completely different spot, and it came back and clipped that inner edge.
20: Lighter ready, the 0-2. Too high. Jack, who was born in Florida, grew up in New Jersey.
0: Jersey.
20: Here's a 1-2. Swing and a miss. Struck him out. Four straight strikeouts for Leiter. And there's two away.
0: I mean, he's looked like dominant stuff right now. I mean, there's no secret. He's throwing back the four-seamer. But what's so impressive is that upper quadrant away from lefties, from righties, and tying up lefties. He's just hitting that like paint. He's just putting it right on there every time. So he's not giving it in the middle of the plate and still elevated in the zone.
20: Here's the pitch. And a first offering in for a strike to Kerry Carpenter. They list Jack Leiter at 6'1", 205. The 6'1 might be a tad generous, but the 205, I'll tell you what, every day is leg day, it appears, for Jack Leiter. Next pitch is fouled off.
0: You got to keep him off the Stairmaster a day or two, just take a break. But, yeah, I mean, well, as a pitcher, you're not as much incentive to be shorter now with the with ABS for hitters. You want to be a little bit shorter. So everybody dropped about 2 inches this year when they measure the zone now based on your height.
20: Here comes the 0-2. In there, got him looking. He struck out the side. Five straight strikeouts for Jack Leiter, and he has looked razor sharp so far. We head to the third in Detroit, and it's the Rangers nothing and the Tigers nothing. This is Sunday Night Baseball on ESPN Radio and the ESPN app.
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20: Top of the third, Kyle Higashioka stands in. Hanifee fires. And fires in a strike, nothing and one on the Rangers catcher, who's hitting 222, a homer, and three knocked in. Hanifee comes set, fires. Swing and a fly ball center field. Chasing in is Vierling, and he makes the catch.
0: Hanifee continues to locate that sinker really well, and he's staying also out of the middle of the zone, out in, and that was down at the knees.
20: Tigers had the lefty Brent Herter up. Here comes A.J. Hinch. And guess what? We got a pitching change. So with one out here in the third, another change as the Tigers and the Rangers are scoreless with nobody aboard. 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
21: I'm Christine Lisi. Aaron Judge belted his MLB lead tie, 13th home run of the season. Yankees routed the Orioles 11-3. New York's went 13-15. Yankees first baseman Ben Rice left the game with a bruised left hand after fielding a pickoff throw from Max Fried. X-rays negative. Rice is day-to-day. A program reminder, we've got game one of the 76ers and Knicks tomorrow, second round NBA playoffs, 7:30 Eastern, ESPN Radio. Doug and John, back to you.
20: Christine, thank you so much. And how about the Sixers eliminating the Celtics on the road in game seven? Joel Embiid and company getting the job done. All right, new pitcher is Brant Herter. So Herter takes over for Hanafy. So if you're wondering, it seems like the Sunday night guys are going with a lot of alliteration. We are.
0: Yes.
20: The pitching has gone from Holton to Hanafy to Herter. How do you like that? The lefty Herter, 6'6 lefty, fires. And the pitch is in for a strike to Brandon Nimmo. Nimmo singled to center his first time. One out, bases empty, no score. Herter, 13 appearances and a 1.84 ERA as the breaking pitch misses outside, and it's 1-1.
0: Herter kind of slings the ball in there, sinker, sweeper, changeup. There's a little rocking motion to get his momentum going before he lifts his leg.
20: The 1-1. Swing and a ball popped up. Foul off third. Colt Keith gives it a look, but that'll be out of play. It's over there by the Tigers dugout. Tigers come out of the third base dugout. The Rangers out of the first base dugout. Here, Comerica Park in the Motor City. The 1-2. And that is in there. Got him looking. No argument from Nimmo, and there's two away.
0: He started him off with a couple of breaking balls, slowed him down, and then he goes this fastball up. And Nimmo was clearly looking for something else. Had a little bit of sink to it. And clips that top edge of the plate. Very nicely placed.
20: Two away, bases empty, and here's Andrew McCutchen. Herter delivers. And that one misses outside. Brant Herter, lanky left-hander. That sinker is about 92. Goes sweeper and changeup. The pitch. Swing and a miss.
0: Now that sinker's been nasty this season. 0.91 batting average against it. So he's able to throw it. And even with contact, not much is happening. Not a lot of strikeouts.
20: The 1-1 is in for a strike. Herter, drafted by the Tigers in the seventh round of 2021 out of Georgia Tech.
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20: So two balls, two strikes, two outs. We're at the top of the third. There's no score. Rangers and Tigers. Oh my, pitch. Popped up, right side. Hao Yu Lee is on the dirt. The second baseman makes the catch. He was fighting the wind as he was able to pull it down on the backhand. 1-2-3 go the Rangers. Middle of the third, and it's nothing, nothing. 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
3: I think we go to 24 teams in the playoffs. I think you got to go more. The main reason, I would say, is opportunity for someone to get in and take it. But the second one is, I think the bowl games, you know, I hate to say this for all the bowl teams out there, I just think kids don't want to play in bowl games anymore. If they don't want to play in those, then we better have a lot of big ones they want to play in.
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